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0: Hello, this is WPTS Pittsburgh Live Show presented by Little Nippers 2 here with Poster Child. How are you guys feeling tonight?
1: Great. It's warm in here, but we feel good.
0: So, I guess to start things off, what was the inspiration behind your band name?
1: Poster Child. When I wrote it, I think I've told this story before. My notes app is like a treasure trove of information. There's thousands of miles worth of text in there. And I just write about everything I could possibly ever think of, including when I was like 15, all my band names. And that one's stuck.

0: because it was, it had some kind of meaning, I guess. That's what our video guy, Quinn, always says. You guys know Quinn. He's a good kid. He always says about the videos that we did, he goes, I think this has some kind of meaning. So it had some sort of meaning, and we all really liked it. It felt iconic. It felt confident. All the things that you want something to feel that's going to hopefully last for a long time. And it has. It's lasted for over 5 years now, which, you know, has me unked out. It's crazy, but yeah.
1: All right. So how long have you guys been playing together?
0: Well, the whole act has been 5 years, but us, this group, has been a year or two. The lineup has changed as our needs have changed and as our wants has changed. So, but, you know, this particular set of people has lasted for a year or two in a pretty good way.
1: That's good to hear. What type of venues do you usually tend to play at?
0: Lots of them. It's true. We've been leveling up recently, trying to do bigger stuff. Matter of fact, we're doing our second ever Live Nation show at the Roxian coming up in November, at the end of November. And it's wild because they make you sign these contracts where you can't book a show in Pittsburgh 4 weeks beforehand. That's a long time. So our November is going to be slow. Unless we get out of town again. But that takes a lot of planning. Venues are typically a lot smaller than the Roxian. It's a real blessing to get to do that one. But all the places around town we've done. We loved Haven when it was here. Rest in peace, Haven. Hope someday it comes back. I don't think it will, but I hope it does. Vanessa, what else do we do? What shows do we do?
2: You got it covered. You got it covered, man.
0: She doesn't want to talk.
2: I don't want to talk, guys. She doesn't want to talk. I'm silent.
0: That's okay. You're always silent. Yeah, we got cool stuff coming up, but we've done everything, and we really like our DIY shows. You know, our home base at 305 Gist Street has always been a good one for us, so give us some love at home if you've ever been to a 305 Gist Street show. Ah, they lose it. They lose it in the thousands. So, yeah.
1: Did you guys get trained in your instruments by other people, or were you just sort of self-taught?
0: Almost universally in this room, self-taught. When I was a kid, I went to summer school of music. Seamus did too for some time, I think.
2: In
0: Squirrel Hill, we think. He's looking at me like he did. That did me a lot of good. It taught me how to be a better leader, just watching how those teachers rolled, because we were in the band program. And I was always put on stuff I wasn't particularly good at. And I liked to sing, and I was always good at that, I guess. But, like, what I really enjoyed was watching the way that they coordinated the pieces to work together, and I really always just wanted to write music. And that's what I've done ever since, and I think that's what that taught me. But I was only in that for a couple of years, and then I was self-taught from, like, probably 13 onwards. So it's been what? How old am I? It's been 8 years. So, and then I've played, like, guitar and stuff for probably 11 or 12 years by now. So it's been a long time. But, yeah, that's how I learned.
1: Were there any specific bands, musicians, artists that sort of factored into how you play today?
0: Locally or otherwise, just everything?
1: Either.
0: Okay, yeah. I remember when I was a kid, I loved... Okay, this is wild. I don't know if any of you guys ever, who grew up in Pittsburgh, went to school and Josh and Gab came to school. Josh and Gab was goated. And Josh from Josh and Gab has a band called Meeting Important People. Legendary band. I mean, that was my childhood soundtrack. And I kind of remember seeing them growing up and just thinking he was the coolest dude. And then, you know, I still think that. But that was wildly inspiring to me to see somebody who was, like, going around schools and teaching kids about music, also was living music in, you know, clubs and bars all around the city and all around elsewhere, and releasing songs that he wrote. He's a great songwriter, everything. But you know, me me personally, I always, I, more than local artists, I loved, you know, me and my parents would listen to MP3s off our iPod. And we did Jeff Buckley, The Strokes. We did, we loved Radiohead. We loved a lot of different stuff, a lot of wildly diverse things. And, you know, I've definitely been diving back into the music that I came up on as a kid to write my new stuff, because I think that's, you know, it's worth tapping into that original wholesome connection with music that you had. You know what I'm saying? So that's some of the artists nationally that I loved. And then meeting important people really moved me when I was a kid, I remember.
1: Are there any specific genres or scenes that you guys collectively would associate yourselves with?
0: There was.
2: There was a time.
0: There was a time. We've been trying really hard to ungenre ourselves. I really can't stand genres and labels and internet stuff, because it feels so extremely... I don't know. I think people just have a really desperate urge to label everything. And sometimes it doesn't need to be labeled. I just want to write the catchiest songs I can that feel the best I can make them feel for myself. And whether that ends up feeling like in the recording an indie rock song, or, you know, an 80s pop style track, or, you know, early on people said we sounded like a punk band. I was like, okay, that's fine. There's nothing I would or wouldn't associate myself with. I'll play most any show as long as it, you know, as long as there's people there to enjoy it. I honestly, when I was young, indie rock was my big thing, but I kind of, as I got older, I was like, I don't know if that's necessarily what I am. I think that's become a certain identity that I don't associate as much with anymore. But it's, you know, still what I am. So, you know, we're indie rockers, I guess. That's what we are. But, you know, we love pop music. That's what we love.
1: Thank you for answering those few questions.
0: Thank you for asking them.
1: Of course. And to the listeners, this is WPTS Pittsburgh live show presented by Little Nippers 2 here with Poster Child. And without further ado, let's get right back into the music.

0: Welcome back to WPTS live show, sponsored by Little Nippers 2, of course. Today we have Poster Child, Sounds Good Guys. I'm really liking the set so far, excited to see what the rest of it is. I'm excited for Lashes. That is one of your guys' new songs, along with the one you guys just played. And I did see on the Spotify that there was, like, a music video. Did you guys make music videos for those?
1: Yeah, we did two of them. And we put them out at the same time, which, you know, we took a risk and thought it would be cool to do so. We did them with two different directors slash camera people. So Quinn Siegel did Forget It, that one that we just played, which is a little more straightforward, just people singing the song in various locations and, you know, kind of grooving around. And then the Lashes video is Joe Adareth. It's a little more conceptual. We have a backlight silhouette, and it's doing like a, there's like a weird interpretive dance thing happening, and it's really tripped out and strange. And then like a ultra close-up lip sync. I don't know. It's intense. And I'm really, in terms of art value, I'm very proud of those videos, and I think that they're very special. In terms of what I'm going to do next time, I'm not quite sure. It was an experiment, and it was a worthy experiment, and I love what we got. But I might go a little more traditional with the next couple ones. I don't know.
0: Traditional in what sense?
1: Traditional in the sense of instead of, like, you know, backlit interpretive shadow dance, a little bit more just guys playing guitar, you know?
0: Okay, yeah. Like the crazy, like, zoom-in cameras and stuff.
1: Yeah.
0: It's just like you guys playing in a room.
1: Right. And, you know, we can make it more creative or whatever. But you know, my new thing I'm trying to do is I'm trying to get over a lot of weird prejudice I have toward being online. I hate being on the internet a lot, and I'm trying to get over that feeling, because that's how people find you, that's how people understand you, and that's how people relate to you, and their first impression of you is probably off your Instagram page or the Spotify or whatever. And until now, I've been very resistant to making that a priority. And now these videos are kind of a statement of we're going digital, you know, like we're going to start trying to appeal to audiences and trying to actually curate an image, which I know maybe is showing how the sausage is made or whatever they say. Like, that's, you're not supposed to say that. That's a saying. That's not a, I didn't make that up. But you know what I'm saying? Like, that's part of my goal, is to be more digestible and more easy to get into. And the videos are hopefully a way to do that. That's, yeah.
0: That's awesome. I totally had a question. Now I forget. So I'm just going to ask another one. So what kind of, well, you were talking about, you wanted to create a specific image for the group and the band as a whole. What is, like, your goal? Like, what is the ultimate sort of character you want to give your group?
1: Well, it's still shaping, but ultimately I want to feel a little bit strange in a way that's still very relatable and approachable to people. I was talking about earlier how much music really mattered to me as a kid. It really, like, spoke straight to me, it felt like. And I have a lot of stuff I love, but not anything that speaks straight to me that's coming out right now. You know, it just felt like it was talking right into my heart or something. And it was saying something that only I could hear. And I want to find a way to be that songwriter for other people and for a new generation of people. And I want to reach as many people as I can. And that whatever image facilitates that is the one I have to align with. And I want it to be the truest version of myself as an artist and as a writer and a singer and whatever else. But ultimately, I have to... I want the image to be a little bit more personality-based. I want it to be warm. I want it to be bright. I want it to be intimate. I want it to be off the wall a little bit. But you know, still feel exciting, new, and strange. Those are the things I'd like to be, ideally. And I'm reaching more towards that. You know, a lot of my songs are more on the side of just exciting and fun, not really the intimate and strange side of things. So the new music is going to be intentionally weird.
0: Okay, yeah. That sounds fun. Yeah, like a little experimental thing.
1: Yeah.
0: I feel like that's something that is very underappreciated as artists, trying out new things. And it doesn't always work, but I don't know. It's important for expanding your musical horizon.
1: Absolutely. Yeah.
0: And I will say you guys do have like a feeling of like an, I guess like intimate, like a, it feels like a cozy, like living room kind of thing, or like a very like casual lounge, like not like a jazz band, but like, you know, kind of the kind of like a similar vibe is what I'm kind of getting from you guys here.
1: Yeah. I want to avoid too many big distorted guitars. I want it to feel pretty clean and pretty sparkly, you know, where I can. So that's definitely, that's cool.
0: Yeah, I think you guys are on the right track for that. Let's see. If you guys, I mean, sorry, brain fog. Let's see. If you guys wanted to try, like, a different instrument, or if you guys would switch instruments, like, what would you guys play?
1: Ooh. We should go through everybody on this one. I love all sorts of synthesizers, but I plan my life out wrong and my hands can't move fast enough to do the stuff I want to do. I practice on the wrong instrument, and now I don't really like guitar. I don't really enjoy it. You see, I don't really have it with me on a lot of the songs. But I love keyboards and synthesizers, and I'd love to be really good at playing keyboard, but I have other things to focus on right now, so it's not going to happen. But that would be mine I switched to.
2: Honestly, I think mine would be, like, a cello or something. I always just, like, I feel like it would feel so cool to have, like, I don't know. It's a different type of instrument than anything that I play.
1: You seem orchestral to me.
2: See, yeah, but that's an untapped portion of my personality, I guess.
3: Well, the last time I was here, you guys asked the same question, and I said I wanted to play, pick up, like, the banjo, and I've since bought a banjo, and I know, like, you know, a few of the standards. So now I'm going with a bagpipe.
0: That was a good little throwback, sequel, good ending kind of thing. Have you learned anything on the banjo yet?
3: Meaning, like, poster child songs or just in general?
0: Just in general.
3: Yes, yes. The answer's yes.
0: Is it fun? Do you go, like, hog wild on it?
3: Yeah, it's awesome. I sit on my porch and there's, like, a straw that magically appears in my mouth. It's like a
0: awesome.
3: Piece of hay.
1: Yeah.
3: Yeah, it's awesome.
0: Absolutely. You just get, like, that banjo aura. You just can't put it into words. I'm going to ask one more question here. I'm going to pick a good one. What's everyone's favorite? What? Oh my gosh, I'm sorry. I skipped the drummer.
1: And
0: the bassist.
1: Dave.
0: I was thinking
2: Dave.
0: That. Sorry, guys. I got distracted.
4: For me, I was actually going to say banjo OG, but I can't go as hog wild as Seamus. So I'm going to say trombone for this one. Niche.
5: So I, like, used to play trumpet in middle school, and so I was going to say trombone, too, because, like, it seemed just more fun than the trumpet, to be honest. It's like a slide whistle and a trumpet.
0: That's awesome. Yeah, that does sound fun. If you really do think about it, it is basically a trumpet and a slide whistle. Some very interesting instruments. Maybe we'll see some of that in future music. That could be fun. If I hear a banjo, I know who's playing it. And yeah, last question is, what's everyone's favorite local band?
1: It's always changing, and it's so hard to answer.
0: Or like one of them. You don't have to pick a favorite one.
1: We're besties with King Blue Heron. We really like them a lot. Yeah. We've always really liked them. They got a really special thing going on, and being in the room with them when they play, it crushes like crazy. But right now, gosh, come back. You know what I liked? You know what I was properly struck by was Westinghouse Atom Smasher. That's a really great group. And seeing them live is so worth it, especially in like an indoor intimate place, because it really just, that's one of those things that speaks right to your heart. It's weird. It's crazy. Cool music.
2: Yeah, I was going to say King Blue Heron, too. They're definitely one of my favorites. But other than that, I think right now I've been seeing a lot of Saint Velour, which Joe Adareth, who did the Lashes music video, she's in that band, and her songs are amazing. And
1: those are good kids.
2: The way they work together is just really good. You want to go?
3: Yeah, I'm always shouting out More Than Adequate, so give them a listen. I think you guys have had them in the studio before, but they're on Spotify, all streaming services.
2: More Than Adequate.
3: Yes.
1: We're skipping Frank.
5: Shout out to our own member, Vanessa Prentice. Saw her band live recently. Phenomenal.
2: Facts. Thank you, Gabe.
1: Facts.
6: Frank doesn't want to.
0: Okay, that's all right.
6: Music. Frank doesn't like music.
2: He hates local music.
6: Frank hates local music.
2: Get him out of here.
6: Yo, cancel him.
0: It's okay. I'm sure you guys can teach him. So we're just going to get right back into it for the last few songs here. Once again, super excited to see Lashes. This is WPTS Live Show, sponsored by Little Nippers 2. And we're going to go and

0: That was awesome. I really enjoyed that last song from you guys.
1: Thank you.
0: So for the last remaining minutes, we're just going to have you guys plug any socials, any upcoming shows, any new releases, et cetera, et cetera.
1: Yeah. We've got Poster Child PGH on everything. That's Instagram, YouTube, website, all the above. Poster Child PGH is where you find it all, including our show at the Government Center tomorrow. And we're going to be rocking at the end of the night with some touring acts, which is going to be very cool, of course. We have like a million shows in October. We've got, yeah, and then we've got Club Cafe.
2: Yeah, Club Cafe.
1: What is that, the 17th? 17th at Club Cafe with Mother of Earl and Chet Vincent, who are great, great artists. Aside from that, just follow the Instagram. Everything's on the Instagram. Everything's on the TikTok, which is also Poster Child PGH. That exists
2: true,
1: now.
2: It's a new thing.
1: It's a new thing. So everything, Poster Child PGH, that's how you keep up to date. We have the new release, Forget It, / Lashes, which are two songs you heard today, along with their music videos. So check those out. See what you think of them. Send them to a friend if you like the songs. All that sort of thing. Thank you guys at WPTS for having us. We had a great time.
0: Thank you for coming in. We always love to see you guys here. And yeah, any new song plans? I know you guys just released music, but anything in the making now? Or
1: I was just on the phone with Frank earlier. Well, I guess yesterday, whatever that was. We have a genius plan. Our plan is genius. We're going to do three songs. It's going to be an EP in the next month or two. And we're building up the tracks based on the beats first. We're going to do drums, all the percussion, the beats, the bass, everything. And then we're going to build songs on top of them. They're existing songs that are already written, but it's a new method that we're doing where it's kind of rhythm and beat first instead of what I normally do, which is vocal first. So we're going to see where that takes us, and we're hopefully going to have three music videos for those that are each going to roll out a month after the other. So we're going to be busy through October and November, but expect a release maybe by the end of November, beginning of December, and expect them to keep coming because we're going to kind of do these smaller bite-sized releases that are really diverse and all have different visuals associated with them, like I said earlier about the internet thing. It's what you do now, and we're kind of embracing that. We've done albums in the past. The albums are great. There's going to be an album at some point, but I want new eyes on it and new ears. So, you know, the way to do that is shorter releases. So that's what you can expect.
0: That's awesome. That's kind of like the reverse coloring books. That's kind of what that reminds me of.
1: Yeah.
0: But anyways, yeah. So we'll be seeing some more music videos, some more songs from you guys in the next few months. Once again, excuse me. This was Poster Child, a live show sponsored by Lil Nippers 2, yeah. WPTS live show. And thank you for listening, and have a good night, and we'll see you next week.
1: Thank you, guys.
3: Hi, I'm Brian.
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0: The 59th Carnegie International is on display now until January 3rd at the Carnegie Museum of Art. 61 artists from around the globe have contributed works to this historical exhibition, which takes place every 4 years. 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
1: No, this is fun. 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

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shooting, shooting, shooting, shooting, shooting, shooting, shooting, shooting, shooting, shooting, shooting, shooting, shooting, shooting, shooting, shooting, shooting, shooting, shooting, shooting, shooting, shooting, shooting, shooting, shooting, shooting, shooting, shooting, shooting, shooting, shooting, shooting, shooting, shooting, shooting, shooting, shooting, shooting, shooting, shooting, shooting, shooting, shooting, shooting, shooting, shooting, shooting, shooting, shooting, shooting, shooting, shooting, shooting, shooting, shooting, shooting, shooting, shooting, shooting, shooting, shooting, shooting, shooting, shooting, shooting, shooting, shooting, shooting, shooting, shooting, shooting, shooting, shooting, shooting, shooting, shooting, shooting, shooting, shooting, shooting, shooting, shooting, shooting, shooting, shooting, shooting, shooting, shooting, shooting, shooting, shooting, shooting, shooting, shooting, shooting, shooting, shooting, shooting,

you need practice some more. I'm professional, too high for pedestals. Known to never show, but on time for schedule. Joey Jordison drumming the heavy metal flow. Quick to turn a loud mouth into a vegetable. I got an angel on my shoulder telling me to keep cool. Why the devil on my shoulder trying to slip me the tool?

Thank you. Seriously, thank you so much. Thank you to our fans. Thank you to our diehard day ones. Thank you so much to Room 411 for having us. We have been WPTS Radio, bringing you new, exciting, and underground music 24/7. And get ready to bust a move, because this next song is called Please Keep Listening, I Really Need This Job.

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1: What was life like between this man and last? What you see?

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I will get my time to kill if I don't get my thrill. My will's to write a verse that's still enough to get you filled. Keep strong. 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

0: the untouchable.
1: Well, there seem to be some misconceptions. I don't think that you understand. 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

0: What's wrong, buddy?
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Side effects of listening may include being cooler than all of your friends, wearing clear-framed glasses, getting really into math rock, experiencing a sudden urge to learn to play the bass, cuffing your mom jeans, showing up to the DIY gig 15 minutes late, and mild shoulder pain.

rapper laying in the fetal fat. 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
0: That the fog will lift.
1: Well, I knew that.
0: That all these things will rise.

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No, I forget this. 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It also learned of resilience. I've seen people unbury themselves.

Just another day, the headline read, 900 dead, not one name given, though all given names at birth. A question of worth, and I was one of them again. Some lives are meaningless, they said, not numbered, still dead. 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The truth hurts.

0: 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More on that right now.
1: I almost got something. You gotta memorize. It's for the haves and the have. Wanna give away, you know.

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0: Do you know your Miranda rights? When arresting an individual, a police officer is legally required to read the following. 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With these rights in mind, do you wish to speak to me? If you need more information about understanding your Miranda rights and general guidance, you can visit MirandaWarning.org. That's MirandaWarning.org.
1: Rumor has it that George Washington liked hearing the sound of bullets flying in the air. 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

0: Hey, what are you digging for over there?
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2: 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Keep listening to hear about Jeff Capel. Jeff Capel III is entering his ninth year as head coach of Pitt men's basketball. In college, he played at Duke University as starting guard. A 40-foot buzzer-beater shot that sent a game into double overtime granted him a nomination for an ESPY Award for College Basketball Play of the Year. After coaching at Old Dominion and Virginia Commonwealth Universities, Jeff became the youngest D1 men's basketball coach at just 27 in 2002. He won the Richmond Times-Dispatch and Virginia Sports Information Director State Coach of the Year in his time at VCU before joining Oklahoma. He returned to Duke briefly before Pitt hired him as head coach in 2018. His most memorable season yet was marked by the 2023 NCAA tournament where they won 24 games. Since then, Coach Capel won the ACC Coach of the Year and was a Naismith Coach of the Year semifinalist.

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1: 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I'm running things. I'm running things.
2: 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Growing for my father.

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The Neighborhood Fleas showcase local artisans, musicians, fights, and more throughout the summer and fall. 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

0: WPTS Pittsburgh, where everybody knows your name, or at least the music you like. Sometimes you wanna go where everybody
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0: Right, right. Does the name Feeble Little Horse mean anything to you?
1: Well, what?
0: How about Jane Remover? Does that ring any bells?
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1: 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You got me.
0: Lock him up, Sarge. We got another one. Luckily, you don't live in that world.

0: 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I canceled all my work and everything, and I began praying for at least 10 years straight. Often on Dizzy Gillespie was such a wonderful guy. He would call me to go out on gigs with him, and I'd go back in the house and pray again, you know.
1: Are you looking to discuss your community with other Oakland residents? 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
0: 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We're more exciting than a tennis love triangle.

a sweet telephone, it saves lives. 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

0: Littering isn't just lame, it's also a crime that can cost you big time in fines. 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

0: This graveyard is too scary for me. Why did we decide to come here again? What's over there?
1: It's corporate radio back from the dead. 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

0: Oh, I didn't think anyone else would be out here. Sometimes just need to leave parties to sit outside and think. You know, the world is such a vast and interesting place, but I'm sure a beautiful girl like you already knows that. My name's Maverick, by the way. What's yours?
1: Huh? What? Oh, sorry, were you talking to me? 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

0: 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It's this radio station out in Pittsburgh. They play underground musicians, underrepresented artists, you know.
1: What?
0: Yeah, you know, they don't play corporate music, the stuff you hear on the radios normally. They got their own thing going on there.
1: Jesse, what are you talking about?

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0: Are you a good roommate? Even if you're very good friends, it's still important to know when to set boundaries and to be respectful of other people's possessions. 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So the next time your roommate has something that you want to use, just ask first. After all, isn't that what you would want them to do for you?
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0: to be calmer or less stressed? Or maybe you'd like some peace and quiet in this busy city? 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
1: Oh my God, just do what he says. Here, take the keys to the vault. Just please don't hurt me.
0: Now we have thousands of songs from new, exciting, and emerging artists. 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
1: 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This is L.A. 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
1: Well, you see, it's all an elaborate clue to who's really in control of the secret world government. Let's start with W, taking dubs. The opposite of that is taking L's. Who takes a lot of L's? The New York Jets, of course. Jets. Who needs jets? The military-industrial complex. WPTS is part of a conspiracy to...
0: Oh, wait. I found it. It's meant to be pronounced as a whole word. Waputtis.
1: Huh.

0: WPTS Pittsburgh. We go off script.
1: All right, let's try that one again.
2: WPTS.

0: Good morning, everybody. Welcome to another iteration of Weekend Warm-Up. I'm Henry.
1: I'm Grayson.
2: I'm Luke.
3: I'm Zoe.
4: I'm Brady.
0: And we have a lot to talk about this morning, from Pitt Athletics to the MLB playoffs and more football surprise. But where shall we start?
1: I think we have to start with the elephant in the room, Pitt volleyball. Okay. Last night, they lost to number 6 ranked SMU, 3-1 at the Pitt. This is their first home loss since September of 2023 to number 7 Oregon. And first time in 3 years they've lost at home. 58 straight matches.
2: Yeah, I was there. It was rough. Pitt just did not play well. Their middle block is pretty suspect, I will say. Olivia Babcock kind of got stuffed in, the second set. It started to get really bad. They were trying to, do things other than being predictable and just, passing to Olivia. But that kind of got read really hard. The third set, it went into, deuce,
1: I think it was, 38-36 or something.
2: I will say, if they would have won that set, I was prepared to say that was the best Pitt atmosphere of all time.
1: I was there, too, for Pitt Athletics. I 1,000,000% agree. That atmosphere, I've never heard the Pitt that loud. I've never heard Acura Stadium that loud, that's for sure. That was the best Pitt environment I've been in for that extra overtime in set 3.
2: I felt like an SEC school. SMU got four missed serves three in a row, and then we lost that, and I was it's over.
1: You can't come back from that. I mean, it was 15 points over the limit. I mean, you can't get away from that. But at least you can say the fans showed up.
2: Yeah.
1: It was a full, sold-out lower ball for the Pitt.
2: No.
1: Yeah.
2: It was cool. I will say, what was funny is they wouldn't let us into, the SMU proposed visitor section, which is weird that it's literally in the middle of the, the Pitt, and it's the lower bowl. And eventually, there were so many people, they just forced us in. So I sat by, parents. That was rough. That was rough. They were yelling at me. I was sitting by the coaches, kind of, too, or whatever they were. But it was rough. I will say, the season's not over. It's far from over.
0: We're not done.
2: We always lose to an ACC opponent. SMU is just a worthy
1: opponent.
2: Is
1: Olivia Babcock on fraud watch after this? No, I'm kidding.
2: She's not on fraud watch, but, the team is on fraud watch in the sense,
4: It's one loss, though.
2: This is,
4: to a really good team.
1: I think this is a good kick in the butt.
2: Yeah,
1: I would love to be a fly on the wall in that locker room after this game. Because, I've talked to Dan Fisher before. He's a very, wholesome, dad energy type of guy. But I can't imagine what his speech was after this game. Losing after 60 straight games at home of a win. And, I think this was a good wake-up call for the team.
4: I agree. I don't think it would have been amazing going into the NCAA tournament undefeated. I just don't think that would have been good for momentum or good for anything. And in the loss, Olivia Babcock set 2 program records for Pitt. Career record in both service aces and kills. So, although the loss, big night for Olivia Babcock, but has to feel a little worse with the loss.
0: Yeah, I wasn't at that game. I've been to a couple this season. And, this Pitt volleyball team is really, really good. And I think they'll rebound from this really well. I mean, they've been... They've shown their resilience all year, playing in, hostile away environments, and have completely, annihilated really strong teams. So, if this is a continuing pattern of the middle blocking being iffy, like you said, of course there's going to be cause for concern. But for now, this is just a bad loss to a really, really good team. And I think... Pitt volleyball be able to rebound and move on from this.
1: Well, speaking of away environments, they're playing at SMU on Sunday. They're playing a 1-1, like it's the NBA. That's going to be 3 p.m. This Sunday, October 11th on ESPN. So, I mean, they have a good get back right here. If they bounce back and win on the road at, Dallas, I feel like they should keep their number 2 ranking. If they split, I feel like everything is bright in the world.
2: Yeah, I think the ranking is huge. If we win the ACC, we'll get a 1 seed pretty much in the March Madness tournament or whatever we call it. But, I'm like concerned about the supporting cast behind Olivia Babcock. Like that was pretty rough. Dan Fisher, I was reading his mouth. He was a lot. He was pretty upset with some of the freshmen on the team, just like not being ready. And I don't know. I will say this is my pit rant of the day. After we lost the third set and we were down 2-1, everyone left.
1: No, yeah.
2: That is embarrassing. Bad. Like, just because you're down a set, Pitt has came back from that multiple times. Volleyball
3: is like...
2: At the
3: beginning of the fourth, I thought we were going to come back. Because I caught that last set and I was like,
2: literally.
3: Maybe.
2: And the fact that people, like half the student section left, Pitt is such a travesty sometimes. What is wrong with us? Why are we leaving? Like... It's just, that's embarrassing.
1: To be fair, in the very, very, very, very back of my mind, I was kind of like, yo, it's a Wednesday night. Can we not, like, lose this last set, but can we hurry this up, please? Yeah. Because the other game I went to where I had to, like, work, it was, like, a 3-game sweep of Cal. It was awesome. It was shorter than a soccer game. It was amazing. And now this one was going on for, like, 3 hours. It's like, yeah. Not to defend them, but I kind of understand.
0: Yeah, last time I was at a game, we annihilated number 6 Wisconsin.
1: Yeah.
0: And... that was a lot of fun. And it was a quick game, so you got in there, you got to see your team beat an opponent, 3-0, sweep them, and then just get to leave. So.
1: I'm literally not used to losing. Like, this is, I've never lost a Pitt home game I've watched. I mean, this is weird. Like, when they lost that third set, or the second set, whatever set they lost for the first time, it literally felt like someone got, like, shot. Like, it was like an audible gasp. When that final point settled for Pitt. So, yeah. Some growing pains. I'm not worried, though, overall.
2: No, yeah.
1: Now, if they lose at Dallas in embarrassing fashion, then it's a serious talk. Because then that's back-to-back games against the same team that you're getting destroyed on. But I guess we'll see for Sunday.
4: Yeah, I don't think this is nearly like the end of the world whatsoever. Like, they were bound to lose a game at some point. You know, going undefeated is just such a hard feat to do. But I agree, this upcoming game on Sunday against the same team is just huge. But looking at their schedule, it's just a bunch of ACC teams, you know, the normal teams. But I don't see a single ranked opponent currently on their schedule. So that is good news. Like, it is a good, favorable schedule the rest of the way out. But I agree with what Grayson said a couple minutes ago. This is a good kick in the butt. Like, I think we needed this. Like I said, I don't think it would have been amazing going into the tournament undefeated.
1: Just for clarification, I don't think I'm looking at the same website you're looking at. I don't think they say the rankings, because Louisville's definitely ranked and Stanford's definitely ranked.
2: Even if
4: it says the rank for SMU, yeah. Though.
1: I think that's
4: like weird.
1: I have no idea. I guess because those week's rankings haven't came out. Either way, I know Louisville and Stanford will be ranked by the time Pitt plays them. But still, I think it's still a favorable overall schedule.
4: Yeah, for sure. I mean, you get the... Like, yeah, if you go into SMU and you win, you split 1-1, oh, well, you know, that's not too bad, you know, playing probably the second-best team in the ACC, and then a little favorable schedule from here on out.
1: Yeah. If you want to talk about the end of the world, maybe we can move on to Pitt football.
2: Yeah.
1: So, on Friday, Pitt football played at Blacksburg, Virginia. They win against Virginia Tech. 35-33 off a missed field goal.
4: At what cost?
1: But during that game, Mason Heinschel is out for the rest of the year with a torn ACL. Why? Why? What did we do to deserve this, guys? Come on. What did we do? He's such a good kid. He kept... he stayed at Pitt even though Miami and Auburn offered him a brink truck of NIL money, and he gets rewarded with this. I mean, life is not fair, guys.
0: It was an unfortunate hit. I don't think it was a dirty hit.
1: I think it was.
0: No, that's a football play. It happens.
1: If it happens to any other quarterback, it's fine.
0: Yeah, these things happen, and it really sucks, and we'll see how Pitt moves on from here, but it just feels like every year there's just something that goes wrong. Pat Narduzzi has been trying to put it all together ever since they won the ACC with Kenny Pickett, I believe, in 2021 or 2022.
4: 21.
0: So, okay. And it just feels like we're 5-0. It was a phenomenal win against a, I think, really good Virginia Tech team, a team that I think is better than people give them credit for. And it just kind of sucks to see this happen, even though, despite the fact that we're now 5-0, we're right there in the ACC race with Miami. I mean, this we'll see where we go from here and how Holden Garner can hold it down.
1: Yeah, Holden Garner was a backup last year at Texas State. Not Texas A&M, not UT Austin, not Texas Tech, Texas State.
0: Yeah.
1: The Sun Belt school.
2: Shout out Texas State,
4: though. He was at Auburn, though. Like,
1: that's I'm looking at his Instagram. He has more pictures of him hunting than he does of him playing football.
2: I got to say, though. Like,
1: it's all over. Yeah, it's over.
2: I don't think it's over.
4: I 100% yeah. agree.
2: Like, I think also there was a crazy stat before Mason got hurt. I won't be a hater of Mason, but he's 0-4 against, like, power. Like, yeah. Like, Mason did not really have a good game while he was playing. And, like, Holden, like, had just as good, if not better. I think what was the most concerning thing about Virginia Tech, honestly, was the offense. But, like, our defense, like, the first, like, that 14-0, that was rough. Like,
1: yeah.
2: I mean, we did get four turnovers, but those were, some of them were very Mickey turnovers.
1: Yeah, a lot of defenses in the country could pick up those turnovers. Yeah. So, yeah. And honestly, you have to give Narduzzi, and a lot of people hate on him, a boatload of credit for this. Yeah, because a lot of coaches, most, like, 95% of coaches in the country right now would crumple under that. And, like, no one would really blame them. A backup comes in, they use the same game plan they use for their QB1 because, you know, it's their QB1 and they've instilled it all week. Narduzzi switched it up, made him more of a game manager, and it worked by the skin of their chinny-chin-chin, by literally an inch, but it worked. And you have to give him a lot of credit. He can go on the road and give you a signature win. You saw it in 2016 at Clemson. You saw it last year at Georgia Tech. And this is a signature win for 2026. No matter how the season goes, I'll forever remember that missed field goal watching it with my friends. I mean, that was electric.
4: Yeah, I was...
2: Questionable missed field goal.
4: No, that was a missed field goal.
2: If I was Virginia Tech and I was behind there, that looked... Like, that was awesome.
0: If
2: that
0: it was a make, they would appeal it.
4: If you were a fan of Virginia Tech, you definitely think that's a made field goal. But I genuinely think that was a missed field goal.
1: And then they showed literally like a pitch track. If someone did a pitch track, I don't know what the guy on Instagram was, but it was literally like, you know, MLB where they have like, you know, the strike zone. And it was missed by like 5 inches to the left.
3: Yeah. I have friends at Virginia Tech. I got messages the next
1: day. In celebration, so I really can't say much. But
2: yeah. I will say, like, if the ref called that as like a made field goal, I don't know if they would have been able to reverse it. Like, I don't know. It was just a crazy moment. I will say it's like a little bit of a miracle that Virginia Tech crumbled like that. But I will say, looking ahead, because we have to, the UNC Pitt game, talk about game management. This might be the most boring running Bill Belichick. Like, I'm scared because this is a perfect Bill Belichick run the ball game.
1: Oh, 100%.
2: And like, I'm confident.
1: I would say my score prediction is 21-10 in favor of Pitt, but I would not be surprised if it was like
0: this would be a tough game. It's going to be a tough game.
1: It's going to be a bit of a tough one.
0: Look, maybe Holden Garner puts up a good fight. I mean, he looked shockingly comfortable for someone who hasn't taken any meaningful reps since probably high school. So we'll see how he settles into the offense, and we'll see how UNC decides the game plan for him with, you know, how little film they have.
1: But you know why he felt so comfortable is because Narduzzi put him in all those games late, you know, much to some people's dismay, you know, people were saying it was like kind of bad manners for him to put in the backups. But if he doesn't put in Garner during, you know, UCF or Miami, Ohio or Bucknell, I don't think they win that Virginia Tech game. I think he'd be a lot more anxious.
4: Yeah, I think it's far from over. I don't think Holden Garner is at all like Nate Yarnell or anyone like that. Like, he stepped in there, completing 8 of 12 passes for 78 yards and a touchdown. He's got no interceptions through the 3 appearances this season. Like, he's a fifth-year graduate transfer. He's got so much experience playing football. I don't think it's the end of the world. I really thought he was composed in there. Like, I thought he looked good. This upcoming game is obviously going to tell us so much for the remaining back half of the season. But, I mean, 5-0 is 5-0. Nonetheless, like, that is a gritty, gritty win on the road.
1: I think James Franklin versus Pitt Narduzzi, I think it's two perpetually choking programs. And one matched up against each other in the fourth quarter, I think the Matrix just glitched. Like, both of these teams can't choke at the same time. So what we got instead was a safety, a big punt return,
0: a couple fumbles,
1: like four turnovers. And

0: to lose to Miami, to be honest, get blown out.
1: Yeah.
0: So once we get blown out, we'll probably
2: it's less than 3 weeks.
0: We'll be unranked. Like, I generally think that's what's going to happen.
3: Oh, definitely.
0: Which is unfortunate, because if that was anyone else, he probably wouldn't.
2: If they go into Miami 7-0 and they lose by, like, you know, under 20, I think they should still be ranked after that.
0: But
2: I guess that, you know, that's a problem for a month from now.
3: I feel like even if we go in 7-0, I don't think we are better ranking than like 19. Yeah,
0: I agree.
3: You know, and I think we just drop a couple spots out of the rankings, like, unless we lose, like you said, by a score or two.
2: If Pitt only loses to Miami, though, I think that guarantees him a spot in the ACC championship.
0: Oh yeah,
2: I mean, anything is possible.
0: I will say for sure, but like the Louisville game, that's going to be the deciding factor. Yeah. I think
2: half of us were here for 7-0 in 2024.
0: Yeah.
2: Oh man, take me back to that. This is giving me those same vibes.
3: I know, right?
2: But oh my gosh, you guys really missed out.
0: Yeah.
2: You guys missed everything.
3: The vibes for those 7 weeks have never been better on campus. Never. Oh. And then it was just downhill from that.
2: Tears of joy, man. I miss those days.
3: But you were saying, Grayson, and it's 100% true, if you're a junior or a senior like you and I are, this is the second best moment in your Pitt football watching. Like,
2: absolutely.
3: As a student, other than freshman year backyard brawl at home against West Virginia, this missed field goal was the second best watching moment as a Pitt student.
2: I mean, no matter what happens, you start off 5-0 against some pretty decent teams, and if Holden, he falters, I mean, yeah, he's a backup quarterback. It happens. You started off 5-0. It was a good season, I guess. We'll probably see you in the Go Fishing, mystery box bowl. Like, whatever.
0: Yeah, I do think, there's still going to be some fun moments. I think
2: the
0: UNC game, I do think, is going to be a good game. As someone who's a Steelers fan, who hates Bill Belichick. I don't know if you see how Premier League teams go to the opposing team and just harass them. That's what I'm going to do to Bill Belichick. Bill Belichick's my op. I wish Pitt football was cool and we would do some crazy stuff, but probably not. We'll just have the Pope do something weird and yeah.
3: I still have so much confidence against a UNC team, and then next week against a bad Boston College team, and then we get to Miami, but that's for a different discussion.
0: I'm terrified we lose to Boston College, though.
2: That's such a trap game.
0: That is such a trap game.
2: Dude, I'm looking at Georgia Tech, and I'm looking at Boston College as the ultimate trap games. I think that's more important than Miami, honestly.
0: I do, too.
2: Just take care of business. Because if you lose to Miami, unless if you lose 100-0, no one's going to really bat an eye. If you lose to Boston College, everyone is pointing and laughing at you.
0: That, and also, I'm concerned when Georgia Tech the time will be, because I don't think anyone's going to that game.
2: If it's a noon game, I'm probably not attending. I'm sorry. If it's 3:30, I'll go. If it's 7, I probably won't go. If it's noon, I'm not going.
3: That's the one on Halloween. Yeah.
2: Yes.
0: I'm scared because I don't think it's a trap game because Florida State's not Florida State's not that good. Mm-hmm. Also, their away record's horrendous, so...
3: Are you talking Florida State or Georgia Tech?
0: Florida State.
3: Oh, okay. Okay.
0: If we're calling Georgia Tech a trap game in preparation for Florida State, I don't think it's that crazy. But I do think no one's going to be at the game for Georgia Tech, so it's going to be unfortunate. And Boston College, who knows? Bill O'Brien may have something up his sleeve. Shout out Bill O'Brien. But I don't know. I think it's just going to be a boring ACC play. And I think if we do above average, then we'll be fine. And we'll get blown up by Miami. And then we might win out, and then the Louisville game will be very determining of everything.
4: I've been very grateful for this this era of Pitt football while I've been here, because I grew up a Virginia Tech fan, and a lot of those years were very, very rough, especially during the Brent Pry years.
2: You don't know what bad football is, dude. I'm sorry, bro.
4: No.
2: I'm sorry. It's like Rutgers is like my whole entire personality, but you guys don't know what bad football is, bro. I'm sorry.
4: Fair enough. You don't know what bad football is. If the bar is Rutgers, then I apologize for that previous statement.
2: My first game, they lost 76-0. They didn't get a first down until the 2-minute warning in the fourth quarter, bro. How is that possible?
3: He made it 21 minutes without talking.
2: Shout out. Shout out, UMass. So we've talked a lot about Pitt football. We have another 10 or so minutes. Let's look at college football as a whole, because unless you guys have any other words.
0: No.
2: Yeah. Because it was a very good week 5 for college football. Of course, Pitt beat Virginia Tech that Friday.

0: Okay. Penn State loses to Northwestern 34-13. Penn State falls to 3-2. Woof. Not everyone can be 5-0, I guess. Indiana beats Rutgers 47-15. However, they're actually confiscating Indiana's win because they were cheating. So Rutgers actually beats Indiana. Okay.
1: I don't think that's true.
0: No, trust me.
1: I didn't see that anywhere.
0: Trust me, bro.
2: Did Indiana derank from like being undefeated? Like, did they just move down?
0: I think
1: some teams just keep getting more impressive wins and keep moving up and above them. Like,
2: oh, Alabama went up.
1: Bama's 6 now and Indiana's 7. So
0: Notre Dame wins at UNC 37-26. That game was close most of the way though. Miami destroys Clemson 41-13. Ohio State goes in to Iowa City and beats Iowa 31-14. Alabama beats Mississippi State by 33 points. Florida, this is probably the biggest upset of the week, loses to Missouri 45-17. Florida was 8th in the country at that point. BYU beats TCU by 7. Texas Tech beats Colorado 29-7. USC edges out Washington 25-21. SMU survives a test from the tricky Boston College. And then Kentucky beats South Carolina 35-34. West Virginia, that's their second loss in a row. They lose 45-42. Iowa State actually plays Sweet Caroline as West Virginia's walking off the field. Iowa State, I'm rooting for you for the rest of the year. And yeah, that is about it for the bigger games. I'm looking not much here.
2: Yeah, that should be it, I don't think.
0: Yeah, and then Hawaii in the 11:59 p.m. start time loses to San Jose State at 3:30.
1: What a barn burner.
0: Love that.
2: I will say, like, I didn't really watch that much. I did watch a good bit. The Alabama-Mississippi State, I feel like there's so much hype for that, and that was very disappointing. Like, Kamario Taylor, like, I can get why he's still a freshman, because he had some pretty bad decisions. Bama looks good. I am excited for Bama Georgia next week, or this week, technically. That's going to be exciting. I think Georgia's, like, really good, and I guess Alabama's good, but, like, they don't feel as good as Georgia.
1: Yeah, but it's at Alabama, so it's going to be, like, an even matchup.
2: Yeah. I mean, the SEC's just awesome. Missouri being Florida.
0: Yeah, it really, like, just doesn't mean more.
2: It's just awesome that they're all, like, equally kind of bad. Like, they're just, like, kind of mid, so they always beat each other.
0: A lot of people were saying Mississippi State was overranked because of in the SEC. I agree with that most of the time. I think Mizzou, up until this week, it's just the same thing that happens every year. Like, they get ranked 20th, and no matter what, they don't fall out of the rankings. This is Mizzou's biggest win for quite some time.
1: Yeah.
0: Because it feels like every year they just get ranked just to be a pedestal for the other SEC teams. But Mississippi State, I think that was a legit top 20 ranking, and they just got destroyed at home. It happens.
2: You also have Kamario Taylor. Like, he's so fun to watch whenever he's not playing
1: Alabama.
2: He really is.
1: Yeah, he's electric. That Missouri win was unreal. I mean, at home, you beat a really good Florida team by almost 30 points. You move up to 14. That's well-deserved for Missouri.
2: Yeah. It's so fun, like, looking at the college football rankings for week 6, and you see Pitt on there.
0: Barely.
2: Yeah. 25. Barely. Shout out 25.
1: I know. Now you can look under tabs of ranked games.
0: It's just so convenient.
1: Because
0: on ESPN, you have to press, like, 8 different buttons to find the Pitt score. This, just top 25, it's right there.
1: It's right there.
2: There's
0: unlike these peasants, other 100 football schools.
2: Yeah.
0: Peasants.
2: Speaking of week 6, there's not really that many crazy good games.
0: I'm looking Indiana at Nebraska. I'm looking Texas A&M at Missouri. I'm looking at...
2: It's just like Midwest.
1: UCLA, Oregon.
0: I'm looking Texas at Oklahoma. Are we serious? Looking...
2: I don't care about that. Like,
0: dude,
2: Texas going to destroy Oklahoma. Like,
1: but like it's at Oklahoma, which makes it a little more interesting.
2: No,
1: it's a good rivalry.
2: Don't they play neutral? Yeah, they play at Dallas.
1: Really?
0: Yeah.
2: It's really dumb, honestly.
0: It's the only use for the Cotton Bowl, basically.
2: Yeah. It's really dumb. But, I mean, that'll be kind of a good game for, like, the first quarter. I mean, I think the Pitt game is one of the best. They should have went to College Game Day, honestly. UNC.
1: Over Georgia-Bama.
0: I forgot, you guys also missed out on Game Day. You're a sophomore.
3: I was here for Game Day.
0: I will say, they almost went to a D3 school for Game Day instead of Pitt, if you guys remember that. They almost went to two D3 schools That would have been bad. I wouldn't have reacted very well to that.
2: They low-key should have.
0: They low-key should have went to that defense. Yeah,
2: they low-key should have. But the stadium, too. So.
3: The stadium was packed that day. It really was an electric environment.
0: It really was.
3: And then Jeremiah Love broke off that spin move, and it was
0: I left at the two-minute warning. I can't lie.
2: It was bad.
0: Yeah.
2: It was fun to watch an NFL player. So
0: it's fun to watch Pat McAfee take a shirt off for the 50th time. Oh, I'm going to pick the team. No one wants me to pick. Oh,
2: yeah.
0: Whatever.
2: Shout out Pat McAfee, I guess.
0: Do not shout out Pat McAfee.
2: I'm shouting out everyone. No.
0: Shout out Pat McAfee for missing 3 field goals in 13-9. That's the only thing I'm going to shout him out for.
2: Yeah.
0: But other than that, it's been a great week for college football. I'm looking forward to some great games, including Hawaii at Arizona State. I'm tapped in for that. Let's go, Rainbow Warriors.
1: What time is that game at?
0: Only 9:30. So
1: okay, because it's at Arizona State.
0: Yeah.
2: I'm excited for the Penn State-USC game. I think those are two terrible teams. And, like, I don't know who I want to lose more.
1: It's the whiteout.
2: Yeah.
0: Guys, it's a whiteout. We're all going to dress in the same color and then lose in the whiteout for the 50th time. Oh, my gosh. Guys, it's so aura.
2: At least it's a night game.
0: It's a night game. The atmosphere. Oh, my God. Mo Bamba.
2: The whiteout at, like, in noon is just so embarrassing. Like, who cares? Yeah. You're just wearing white. And,
0: yeah. Mm-hmm. But, like, without that one clip of the whiteout against Michigan where they had to call a timeout, the whiteout would be irrelevant.
2: I will say Pitt never has those clips, so, like...
0: I can't lie. This all stems from a tiny bit of jealousy, I can't lie. So, yeah, it's fair enough.
1: Yeah, they'll never have those clips at Akershire Stadium.
2: Not this week, UNC comes to town. Bill Belichick.
0: It is sold out. In the lower bowl.
2: That's low-key UNC fans. I think there's
0: are low-key UNC fans from Cranberry, but
2: there's a crazy UNC fan base in Pittsburgh.
0: It's so weird. Like, UNC came to Pitt my freshman year, it was like 80% UNC fans.
2: It's LARP.
0: It was so weird. I was a UNC fan growing up because Rutgers basketball was not the best. But, like, I moved on after I went to Pitt, you know what I mean? Like, even when Duke played at Pitt for basketball, I saw Pitt students in the zoo wearing Duke jerseys.
1: That's crazy.
2: It's gross.
0: Say you didn't get in, bro. Like, we all know you didn't get in. Like,
2: come on. It's like the sports equivalent of being a Disney adult, in my opinion. it's so embarrassing. But
0: I think you can have a childhood school, like, you know, Rutgers or, like, you know, like Virginia Tech or something like that. And then when you get to whatever college you're at, unless if it's like a D3 school or whatever, you can kind of move on.
3: Yeah.
0: But, like,
1: you can move on, but if they're playing Pitt, you got to root
0: Pitt. Like, if Rutgers and Pitt play, like, I'm rooting for Pitt, but other than that, like, you know, go Rutgers, sure.
1: Yeah, exactly. That's more than fine.
0: Yeah, unless if, like, you grew up, like, a Michigan fan, then go to Michigan State. Obviously, that's an exception. But you know what? Whatever. We're
4: a house divided right now. I was born at UNC. At the UNC hospital. So my parents, now my mom is fully UNC on this. My dad is Pitt. So
3: divided household is crazy.
4: But I mean, my dad will just get away from USC right now because that's
0: a
4: situation. They're still bummed about Pete Carroll leaving, and that was a while ago.
0: That was literally like the iPhone 3.
1: That was so long ago.
2: That was pre me being born.
0: I think Justin Bieber just released Baby when he left USC.
1: Pete Carroll's like 90.
0: He's so old.
3: All right.
0: Yeah.
3: And we've reached the bottom of the hour. I think we're going to take it to a quick break, and we'll be back with you for more, I think, NFL and MLB playoffs.
0: More intellectual talks. Yep. I mean, this is really like Socrates and Einstein.
3: All right. 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
5: 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Keep listening to hear about Aaron Donald. Pittsburgh native Aaron Donald has returned to the field after a brief retirement from the NFL. He's the 21st Pitt Panther to be inducted into the College Football Hall of Fame for his record-breaking senior season with the Panthers in 2013. He was named ACC Defensive Player of the Year and received the Pitt Panther Award before being drafted into the NFL. In 2014, he joined the Los Angeles Rams as a defensive tackle and became a legendary player over his 10 seasons with the team. He was named NFL Defensive Player of the Year 3 times and added a Super Bowl win to his list of accomplishments before retiring in 2024. He couldn't stay away long, though, and is officially out of retirement and back playing for the LA Rams.
6: Conda.
7: Turn it off!
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3: Welcome back to the Weekend Warm-Up. I'm Henry.
0: I'm Grayson.
2: I'm Luke.
4: I'm Zoe.
1: And I'm Brady.
3: And I think now we're going to get into some NFL.
0: NFL, MLB, NHL, and by then we should be good.
3: Yep.
0: Yeah, so it was week four, and just to start off with scores, the Steelers lose on Thursday Night Football off the 56-game winning field goal against the Browns. The Steelers fall to 2-2. The Colts beat the Commanders 30-13. Patriots, after a game-winning drive, win at Buffalo 29-26. Bears moved to 3-1 after a win over the Jets. Jaguars beat the Bengals 22-17. Packers beat the Buccaneers 17-14. Ravens beat the Titans 24-18. Cowboys get the late win over the Texans 34-30. Vikings move to 4-0 against a 0-4 Dolphins team. And then the Chiefs are 4-0 after a win at Las Vegas. 49ers beat the Broncos. Seahawks beat the Chargers. Panthers beat the Lions. And then the Falcons beat the Saints 45-24. You can notice I didn't mention two scores, obviously. Your New York football Giants, after a dramatic, enthusiastic, amazing last-second win, beats the Cardinals 36-24 after a late pick six. And then the Philadelphia Eagles loses at home in a perfect weather environment against the Los Angeles Rams 24-20. Jalen Hurts had 12 passing yards in the second half.
3: All right, let's have a civilized discussion about the Eagles.
0: So I'm just going to mention this now.
1: How much of a hater you have to
0: let
1: be
0: me just get
1: to
0: the
1: mention
0: elephant.
1: Every single score ever, and even go to Monday Night Football before you mention the two 1 p.m. scores.
0: So it's called being the dramatics.
1: And mention one quarterback statistic, and it's Jalen Hurts.
0: You must be really far down. You know, your team is at the bottom of the NFC East, while your New York football Giants have sole possession of first place.
1: For the first time in 11
2: Stop
1: years.
2: The count.
1: That's
2: Stop
1: when
2: the count.
1: Justin Bieber released Baby. Was 2015.
0: It was actually 2011.
1: Actually, you're not
0: a real
1: neighbor.
0: Okay. Yeah.
1: Okay. But yeah. You haven't been first since 2015.
0: Hey, man. That's you guys ridiculous. Are stuck in the past, okay? People say
1: stuck
0: New York fans, you know, Yankees
1: oh
0: fans
1: goodness.
0: Are stuck in the
3: draft,
0: past.
3: What do you mean?
0: I am stuck in the present. I'm stuck in the now. And in the now, the Eagles are last. If you're not first, you're last.
1: They are
0: and the
1: just
0: Eagles
1: not
0: are
1: last.
0: La-
1: the Commanders
0: I said if
1: are
0: you're not,
1: 1-3.
0: If you're not first, you're last. And with
1: oh
0: that logic, the Eagles are last
2: but
0: and the Giants are first.
2: I do got to say, like, the Eagles are in trouble. Like, their schedule was, like, kind of – like, Jaguars is going to be a tough game. Panthers will be kind of a tough game. Cowboys will be tough. That's, like, three, like, really good games. And, I mean, obviously, if you think about past Eagles teams, they should win. But, like, they barely beat the Titans. They barely beat the Commanders. Like, what do you think is wrong with the Eagles? I have some opinions, but I want to know an Eagles fan's opinion.
1: I mean,
2: if you don't say Jalen Hurts, then you go.
0: But you are not letting, you're saying, sorry, give your sorry, opinion. Sorry. No, but I'm sorry.
1: Give, no. Give your opinion, and then you just didn't even let me get a word.
0: No,
1: because
0: I was hoping you would say Nick Sirianni so we could point and laugh and say it was really Jalen Hurts who threw for 90 yards in a 60-minute regulation NFL game.
2: I'll let it marinate.
1: So, there's a lot of things wrong with this team right now. I will admit it. I'm not sugarcoating it. There's a lot of things wrong with this team right now. About 70% of our starters are currently injured. I think probably our seven best players are injured. Our Hall of Fame left tackle just retired. We traded away a Pro Bowl center for a second-round pick and some more change. There's a lot of things wrong with this team right now. I mean, it starts with the injuries. It absolutely does. Did Jalen Hurts throw for 90 yards? Yes. Is he throwing to absolute plumbers out there? Yes.
0: Oh, my God. Oh,
1: what?
0: My God.
1: What?
0: Be for real.
1: What?
0: Be
1: Saquon injured. Real. Dallas Goedert injured. Devontae Smith injured. That is his three best players. Who?
0: I mean.
1: Well, he was throwing to Darius Cooper, who caught two touchdowns. Tank Bigsby got hurt. We were on running back three. Oh, wait. Will Shipley's hurt. Now Damian Pierce is RB1. When is the last time you've heard Damian Pierce's name?
0: But Daniel Jones led the Giants to a playoff win with Darius Slayton as his wide receiver one.
1: Yes, and what happened in those playoffs? He got absolutely killed.
0: They won a road game.
1: Absolutely killed 38-7 against the Eagles.
2: I also would like to say, like, Jalen Hurts was in the talks after he won a Super Bowl, like, in, like, the very good quarterbacks range by, like, popular media. And, like, Mahomes has had this situation happen. He has no running game, no wide receivers, and he was still positive. He was still doing what he needed to do to win. And Jalen Hurts does not do that.
1: That's Patrick Mahomes. No one's denying that he's the best quarterback on the planet.
2: Yeah, but like, if we want to have a serious conversation, I think Jalen Hurts is just like really mid. And like, I think we need
0: to.
1: Physically cannot name three other quarterbacks that have a Super Bowl MVP like Jalen Hurts does. Currently.
0: What?
1: You actually cannot. Currently.
0: Wait, what do you mean? Like, I just want to, like, reiterate. What do you mean by that? Like, a Super Bowl MVP like Jalen Hurts?
1: Like, Jalen Hurts has a Super Bowl MVP in his trophy case. Brandon Graham
0: does, too, bro, for the Seahawks.
3: Like,
1: I'm talking about right now.
2: Aaron Rodgers.
1: Patrick Mahomes, Aaron Rodgers, Matt Stafford.
0: Sam
1: Darnold does not have a Super Bowl MVP. Kenneth Walker won that.
2: But, like,
1: you cannot hate on this guy who just won a Super Bowl MVP 2 years ago.
0: So, once again, sticking in the past.
1: Grayson, you have been living in the Giants' past for the last...
0: What pass have the Giants really had, bro?
1: They find their first place in NFC East for the first time in 11 years.
0: I'm saying all I'm saying is I'm saying present, present, present, and all you're saying is past, past, past.
1: You are not saying present, present, present.
0: I'm saying presently.
1: Until they finally become first place for the first time in 11 years. You know how hard that is to hold sole possession of your division with four teams for the first time in 11 years. That's terrible.
0: What a way to knock a franchise down. I mean, what a way to be a Debbie Downer. I mean, wow.
1: I mean, you went out of your way to mention the Eagles score last. Of course I'm going to knock down this Debbie Downer.
0: Because your football team is subpar doesn't mean you have to knock down my illustrious New York football Giants.
1: I mean, illustrious. No one has ever used that word to describe the Giants.
3: Don't take the rage bait from a Giants fan.
2: I think, like,
0: if you want to talk about history, the Giants have twice the history of the Eagles.
1: And here we go.
0: But I'm not engaging in this past talk. I'm Zen, and I'm staying in the present because that is a good form of meditation.
1: It is the first time they hold. Yes,
2: I will be a truther. I don't think that the Eagles are a playoff team. Like, I really don't. Like, I think they're very bad.
3: They'll sneak in and lose.
2: They're maybe a sneak in last round, but like, I think they're going to lose. Like, even if Saquon's in, I think Saquon's not going to be 100% this season.
3: You know what? That's okay. They won a Super Bowl a couple years ago. I mean, you can't really, most teams can't say that in the past decade.
0: I did see a clip about Nick Sirianni. Like, if you ask a GM, hey, would you take a head coach who has made the playoff for 6 years, made a Super Bowl, won a Super Bowl? Would you take that? And every GM would say yes. I mean, you know, it's been a very successful 6 years for the Eagles.
2: But I will also say I would also take, with Nick Sirianni, a really good offensive line.
0: Yeah, that roster.
2: But
0: insane.
2: Coma. But I think, I don't know. I mean,
1: the same thing every single
2: Matthew
1: week.
2: Matthew Stafford threw two interceptions, and they still lost. Like, also the running game, like, Kyren Williams tore up your defense. Like, that was...
1: I don't know what you want me to say. This is the Super Bowl favorite Rams. Like, did we lose in the fourth quarter? Yes. Like,
2: the Rams aren't really that.
0: You guys lost 95% of the game to the Tennessee Titans. So you can't really use that argument that it was a Super Bowl favorite.
1: What is it? Are we comparing the Titans and the Rams?
0: No. I'm saying you can't say, like, oh, it's a Super Bowl favorite Rams, and then you were losing most of the game against the Titans. Like, you know, they still didn't really play well week one, so you can't really say that.
1: I still don't understand your point.
0: Am I speaking like Hindu here? Like,
2: say, for all the Eagles
1: you're
2: fans,
1: comparing the Titans
2: fire
1: and the
2: Kevin
1: Rams.
2: Petullo. Fire Kevin Petullo.
0: It's everyone but Jalen Hurts' fault, guys.
2: Fire Kevin Petullo. He's the problem. Fire Howie Roseman. So he's the problem.
1: What is your beef on Jalen Hurts, man?
2: He's terrible.
0: Well, he plays for the Eagles, and he's not a good quarterback. That's
1: How
0: really
1: is he not
0: odd.
1: A good quarterback?
0: He threw for 95 yards.
1: So everyone looks at his bad games, but they don't look at the fact that he won a Super Bowl MVP 2 seasons ago?
0: Okay, if that, I'm a fan...
1: Literally,
0: like,
1: last calendar year, 2025.
0: If I'm, like, a dad, right, and, like, I've been a really bad father for the past 2 years, but I always say, hey, 3 years ago, I took you guys to Disney.
1: How are you comparing
0: does
1: this?
0: Does that make me a good
1: How
0: dad in the moment?
1: How are you comparing this
0: no,
1: to a
0: doesn't.
1: Bad father?
0: It's called an analogy, dude. Open right, your imagination. Like, I'm serious.
3: Stop, father.
2: I will say, I mean, Jalen Hurts is a pretty good Kurt Warner. We'll say that. Like, he's like, he's the Tom Brady of Kurt Warner.
0: Don't ever mention Jalen Hurts and Kurt Warner in the same sentence.
1: If you
0: want
1: to compare Jalen Hurts to a Hall of Famer from Pitt, go ahead. Go ahead. Be my guest.
0: Jalen Hurts would never overcome the adversity of bagging groceries in Iowa City like Kurt Warner, but that's just me.
1: Yes.
0: Okay, this is not the Jalen Hurts talk show. This is the weekend warm-up. So we're going to – I want to talk about Jalen Hurts for the next 20 minutes.
2: I guess we can talk about the other state, Steelers. I predicted. I low-key read that game. Browns beat the Steelers. I mean, it was a good showing at the end, but Steelers are a really bad football team. Like, they generally are pretty bad. I think the Colts-Steelers matchup will be very boring. And, like, I don't know if all you
0: I will be there. It's going to be pouring rain.
2: Yeah. It's going to be gross.
0: I don't know. If anyone wants my tickets, hit me up. I don't know.
2: What does everyone else think about the Steelers-Browns game? Is it – they want to watch it?
0: I mean, yeah, I think that Jalen – or Jalen.
1: Oh, my gosh.
0: No, I'm saying Deshaun.
1: He's still on your mind,
0: Watson.
1: Get him out of your head.
0: Deshaun Watson, unfortunately, is playing very well. And I think he can maybe, if he keeps up this momentum, make a real threat at winning the AFC North. Which
3: I don't
0: really
3: think
0: sticks.
3: They'll make it past the Ravens, even with Lamar hurt for maybe a week or two.
0: Yeah, I don't know what the next Browns game is. It's Jets, Ravens, Titans, Steelers. I mean, that's not the most challenging next month. I'm looking at their schedule as a whole. It's not too crazy.
3: We'll see. I think Todd Monken's the real deal.
0: Yeah, I think they have a really good coaching staff that's really bringing out everyone on the offense. And, I mean, good for them. Whatever, I guess.
3: Should we talk about the London game?
0: Yes. Wait, what game was that?
3: It was Colts Commanders, even though it was pretty,
1: that was,
3: I
1: yes.
3: think, boring game.
1: That was, I mean, we saw a third string come in for the Commanders.
0: Rutgers legend.
3: Rutgers legend.
0: Rutgers legend.
2: Yeah, shout out. I do think there needs to be a serious conversation about how terrible Sauce Gardner is right now.
0: Yeah.
2: He's, like, I generally think DK Metcalf might cook Sauce Gardner and have a good game.
0: I really, like, I remember in, like, 2022, I used to say Tariq Woolen was better than Sauce Gardner, and I got absolutely crucified for that. And, man, look at us now. Both of them are kind of unplayable, but whatever.
2: But that was a whatever London game. Next week, I believe.
0: It's another London game.
2: It's Eagles, which is actually a really good game.
3: The London Jaguars.
2: So
1: I saw a stat that starting this week, the next 26 out of the next 30 Jaguars games are away from Jacksonville.
0: They are renovating their stadium. They're playing in Orlando next season.
1: That is just absurd. They never, ever play in Jacksonville. They're always in London.
0: Next year, they will be in Orlando, however. Because of a renovation to their Jacksonville stadium. Yeah. So that makes a little bit more sense.
1: Yeah, it does. But back-to-back, they play in London next week, too. Like, they have a London game next week.
0: Do you even go home after that?
1: Against the Texans. No, I think you just stay.
0: Yeah.
4: Time for my jet lag talk
0: again. Jet lag.
4: It doesn't make sense to go back because it's, what is it, 12 or is it 7 hours ahead?
0: I believe it's six or seven.
4: Which is terrible, but still, like, you need at least, like, 2 or 3 days.
0: Yeah.
4: Ugh.
2: Yeah, I think the Jaguars probably have their own, like, home stadium already. But, like, there's not really that many
0: Just do it. Like, we're all looking – every other NFL fan except Jaguars fans, like, we all know it's going to happen. Just move them to London, bro.
3: I think NFL Europe could work. They could bring back NFL Europe and make it work.
0: Just NBA, put the UFL and put in Europe,
3: been
0: bro.
3: There's been talks about the NBA and the EuroLeague merging and making NBA Europe, and I think that's ridiculous.
0: No, that's not going to happen.
3: But NFL Europe could very well happen. There's a wide-open market there, so we'll see how things go in the future.
2: Like, the problem is, like, if you're the Jaguars and you're the division opponents, well, would you really want to travel to London twice a season?
0: Especially in, like, AFC South. Like, that's like an no-aura type of division. I'm sorry.
2: Like, you're going to need, like, a paycheck for that. Like, you're going to need to get paid more. But, like, speaking of the, you know, that's a pretty good division, AFC South. Ravens barely beat the Titans. Obviously, Lamar got hurt, which sucks. That was my survivor, so that was pretty terrifying.
0: I forgot. I think my survivor pick was Titans Jets week one. So I think mine's been cooked.
1: I definitely lost week one.
3: Yeah, I lost week one.
1: I think I picked the Chargers.
3: Saying the Panthers would beat the Bears and the Bears put up 60 points.
2: Yeah. Well, spoiler, my survivor's the Cowboys over the Bucks, which I'm going to be very
1: tonight?
2: Scared
1: for. Is that tonight?
2: Yeah. That's kind of scary.
1: I mean, I do play Jalen Daniels. Like,
2: but like also every time I pick a survivor, like, yeah, I don't know.
3: He looked better than I would have expected out of an undrafted rookie QB getting thrown in there like that.
0: Yeah. Yeah.
2: I will say that Packers-Bucks game, that was the grossest football game.
1: Talk about football.
2: Like, if you're a true football fan, you watch that game, but that was disgusting. Like, that was just gross play.
1: The Bucks are really 0-4.
2: Yeah.
1: Same with the Texans.
3: Todd Bowles on the hot seat, Jets legend.
2: Baker Mayfield's on the hot. Like, I know he didn't even play, but, like...
0: I wish we could just spend the next 20 minutes hate talking about the Eagles, but we can't. We can't. Yeah. We can't.
1: Oh, no one was talking about the Eagles.
0: I know. Because I'm looking at their schedule, and I'm like, man, they should be 0-4. But
2: we got to talk about two really good primetime games. The Panthers over Lions.
0: Yeah.
2: Bryce Young is back.
3: Bryce Young's a real deal.
0: Rod Wave made the call last season. Bryce Young called me.
2: Like, I will say.
0: He's been great ever since.
2: I mean, Panthers just had a good game. Lions are in trouble.
1: So bad.
3: They have so many injuries in that secondary, and it's clearly been brutal for them.
1: I saw the first 4 weeks, like, the quarterback playing against the Lions, you combine their passing yards, and it's by far first in the NFL.
2: Yeah.
1: Like, their secondary is terrible.
2: It's rough. And then we got Falcons destroying the Saints during the Katrina Bowl 20th anniversary.
0: I've seen some stuff on Twitter. I don't think the Falcons Saints like are the best rivalry, but it has to be the funniest.
3: Oh my god,
2: they're the best online.
3: We can't even talk about what they say to each other. You know
0: what was said. Oh my lord! I mean, the NFC South is just the funniest division. Like it really has the funniest fan bases. Like
2: I think Falcons.
0: It's not the best, but it's the funniest.
2: I think for the first time, the NFC South, the winner of the division won't be below 500. So like that's
0: hang the banner.
2: Good. That's a pretty good thing, but...
1: They'll be 9-8.
2: Looking ahead at NFL, we got to talk about MLB, but is there any games you guys are looking forward to?
0: I'm looking forward to the Giants moving up to 4-1 and maintaining first in the division.
2: Calma.
0: No. I can't guarantee a win there. That's a trap game for sure.
2: Bills-Rams.
1: Bills-Rams Monday Night Football. I mean, that's so good.
0: Literally, but yeah.
1: That's so good.
0: Even 49ers at Seahawks, that's going to be electric.
3: Yeah. The Falcons on primetime again?
1: When?
3: Sunday night
1: in Atlanta.
2: Wow. That's a gross game.
1: Who is the Ravens backup?
2: Tyler Huntley. Shout out.
0: Still? Bro, I don't know how.
1: Yeah. Is he not
2: he's Lamar. He's like Lamar without.
0: He's literally practiced Lamar, bro.
2: He's like, Lamar without any skill, but like he can kind of run. And he beat the Steelers that one time.
3: I think he can manage a game.
1: Derrick Henry might get 30 carries.
2: Yeah. That's going to be a great running game. But I will say Eagles-Jags is my, not to be a hater, but like that's a really good game. I think the Jags are really fun to watch.
0: Yeah.
2: Trevor Lawrence, but yeah.
1: I can't wait for my day to be ruined at approximately noon.
2: Why are you such a downer? The Eagles are fine.
0: Yeah, like you
1: said. This is the first time you've been an optimist this whole time. I'm like kind of scared.
2: Here's my optimism. Eagles will beat the Jags. Jalen Hurts will prove why he's a top five quarterback. Nick Sirianni will get an extension. Everything will be okay.
0: Yeah, I actually fully agree. I think they should extend Nick Sirianni for another 20 years.
2: You should get a lifetime contract.
1: Yeah, I agree. It's not often you come across a Super Bowl coach.
0: We have the final 10 minutes to talk about MLB.
2: The Yankees lose.
0: So the New York Yankees get swept by the Tampa Bay Rays, but let's talk about the other scores like real quick. Guardians extend the series. Their game four is tonight at 8 p.m. Chicago still leads at 2-1. Dodgers beat the Braves to win the NLDS. That is their third straight NLCS appearance. And then the Brewers beat the Padres. Brewers win the series 3-1, an amazing 3-game or 4-game set. That was an amazing NLDS. Unfortunately, all you guys want to talk about the Yankees. Everyone's a comedian when the Yankees lose, but it's okay.
3: We don't have to.
0: No, but no. Like, I understand. It's like, I mean, it is the same thing every year. And I just want to preface this by saying I'm grateful the Yankees are in the playoffs every year. You know, the Pirates, a lot of Yankees fans are, like, not take for granted. You know, granted, it's the Yankees, like, whatever. But, like, I look at the Pirates and I'm like, wow, I'm grateful my team is in the playoffs every year. Because if you told a Pirates fan they'd be in the NLDS, they would, you know, tears of joy.
3: Yeah, that stadium would be packed. PNC Park would be packed. The whole city wouldn't know what to do.
0: Yeah. But the Yankees, they get swept for the seventh time in franchise history. This is actually their longest time without winning a World Series. Extends to 17 years. And, yeah, man. I mean, I don't really know what to do. I'm a Yankees fan, of course. I mean, you can say Judge is injured. He wouldn't have made a difference. Grisham, I never want him taking another swing in pinstripes ever again. Unless it's for the Scranton Wilkes-Barre Rail Riders. He was just awful. Spencer Jones obviously has been great. You keep the young core of Jones, Lombard, Volpe snuck his way back in there. Let's go. And yeah, you have to keep Bednar. He's going to be a free agent this offseason along with Paul Blackburn. But other than that, I really don't know what to do. Jazz Chisholm, I guess he can kick rocks. I don't know. He had some moments as a Yankee, but he's just not really cutting it.
1: What a season from Ben Rice.
0: Yeah, of course, Ben Rice is the only one that shows up, of course. Yeah.
1: Like, I had barely heard of that name until he just goes out and hits 40 and just shows up in the playoffs.
0: Yeah, he was a candidate to break out this year, and then he broke out twofolds. I just don't know what to do. I don't know.
3: Yeah, I mean, the Rays are... When's the last time the Rays were in the ALCS? Was it the bubble year?
0: Yeah, I would say 2020, and then other than that, it was like 2008.
3: Yeah, exactly. Like, they're in the playoffs every year, but they don't get here very often. Maybe this is the year.
0: And this is not even me hating. Like, I hate, like, you know, the Blue Jays. Oh, my Lord, that hate watch last year was awesome. But
3: what's wrong with the Blue Jays?
0: It's a division rival. Okay, Vlad sucks. Fair enough. George Springer. But, yeah, Tampa Bay, I mean, GG's to them. They have a lot of likable guys on the team. If the White Sox win, I'm White Sox all the way, baby. Can't wait to see Wright Field rocking again tonight. But
2: Yankees Junior, Tampa Bay Rays. I don't know.
0: What?
2: Like the Yankees Junior team.
0: Yeah, basically a farm team. But yeah, all I'm gonna say is if it's like Cleveland Tampa Bay for the ALCS, that game will be shown on PBS Kids. Like no one's gonna tune in for that. That's gonna be the lowest rated ALCS ever for the casual fan. It's really good.
3: The White Sox are going all the way.
0: Well, yeah, that crazy stat.
3: They're gonna play at Wrigley Field.
2: I think the White Sox have a pretty good shot. Like, I mean, like if they got to take care of business with the Guardians, but like the Rays are like, I don't know. Like, I just think like White Sox have that aura that they need.
0: They just got the aura. They really do. Really, like, that's just the way that like the Diamondbacks had it a couple years ago. It really is just like the worst team is just the best.
2: And if you think about it, like, if the White Sox, I know I'm speaking way too ahead. If they play the Dodgers,
0: okay,
2: like,
0: let's show.
2: But like, okay. Dodgers are beating the Brewers. Like,
0: I mean, hope not, but yeah.
1: The Brewers are such a good team.
0: But if it is White Sox, if it's White Sox Dodgers in the World Series, hypothetically, that would be the funniest World Series.
2: I think the White Sox have a good shot too, because I think the Dodgers are like.
0: I think they match up well with the Dodgers.
1: Could you imagine like rewinding 6 months ago and just hearing this conversation? I don't know what we would think.
0: It would make sense the Yankees losing in the ALDS. I mean, there's no funny business
1: there. The White Sox playing the Dodgers in the World Series.
3: Look, I don't think the White Sox, the fans or the players or the organization, are taking this for granted. I mean, they've been the basement dwellers, the laughingstock of MLB for the last few years now after they had that, you know, they built up that big core at the start of the 2020s, and it looked like they were poised to make a few deep playoff runs for years to come, and then just all fell apart, and they've been laughingstocks, and now they're finally back in the playoffs and making a run. Like, they're gonna play their hearts out, and it's been awesome to see. And we'll see if they can close the series out versus the Guardians and move on to the ALCS where they'll face the Rays.
1: Yeah.
0: Yeah. And I just saw something. So they've only won a postseason series in 3 years heading up to this this playoff. So they've had three championships, and every time they've won a playoff series, they've won that championship.
3: Like the Marlins.
0: The Marlins. But the thing is, this is stretched out to like 150 years. Like, yeah, the Marlins, crazy, they've only been around for like 30 years. I can't reiterate this enough. The White Sox only have three seasons where they have won a playoff series. I guess four now. I mean, that is insane.
3: It really
0: got overshadowed by the Cubs 108 years, you know, Guardians, Red Sox 84 years. Like, people honestly don't even realize how crazy that is.
1: They were founded in 1894, and then they eventually became the White Sox in Chicago in 1900.
0: Yeah, so that is 126 years. They've won a playoff series in three of them. Like, dude, what? That is insane.
3: See, exactly. They're gonna go all out for this because
0: I guess winning
3: playoff series don't come often for them. Clearly,
0: it's just so weird because like you obviously grew up hearing about like the Cubs 108 years, yeah. Red Sox, and no one realizes. I mean, I just figured this out a couple days ago, but good for them. I mean, I feel like the whole country is behind whatever AL team comes out of this.
3: I feel like I oftentimes forget the White Sox are in Chicago. They've been so irrelevant.
0: Okay. I'm a pseudo White Sox fan. I mean, their stadium was super cool. I love their fans, but yeah, I kind of agree.
1: This is one of the best sports stories we've seen in a long time. Like this team has just lost what, 126 games 2 seasons ago. Mm-hmm. Like this is such an unbelievable turnaround. Like it's not even
0: This is basically fathomable. Indiana football, but for
1: it really is. It really is. Like if they were to go to the World Series, this is very comparable to Indiana football.
0: Yeah.
2: Yeah, shout out White Sox.
0: You've been shouting out a lot of people.
1: He shouts out everyone.
0: Yeah, just, yeah, lovable,
3: but look,
0: lovable
3: they're making
0: today.
3: A run. I love it.
2: Yeah.
0: Yeah, but yeah, like I said, this ALCS will be shown on Leapfrog Plus.
2: We will be watching.
0: These good hoops, but whatever.
1: I mean, we got to talk about the NLCS. Like, this is the two best teams in baseball, no? The whole year. Game one will be Sunday. I mean, the Dodgers, Brewers, what more can you ask for? A 7-game series. Yeah. I would have loved to see Dodgers, Padres, but Dodgers, Brewers.
0: I just have a different feeling about the Brewers this year. I said that last year, too, low-key. But it's just different. I mean, that walk-off with Jackson Chirio, Garrett Mitchell robbing a home run last night. I mean, it just feels different. It really does. I don't think the Brewers have made one World Series.
2: Yeah.
0: But that's been about it.
2: Yeah, I think the Brewers are just going to lose. Like, I don't know. They're like a very good team that's just going to lose.
1: At the end of the day, it's just the Dodgers. Like,
2: I don't know. Like, I mean, Milwaukee deserves something. Like, Giannis is gone. You know?
3: Like, yeah, the Tyler Hero hoops for the next foreseeable future.
0: Yeah.
2: But
0: quick NHL scores because we have 1 minute left. Penguins lose at Capitals 5-3. Ovechkin actually announced that this will be his last season. He plays twice in Pittsburgh, and one of them is on a Monday at 4 p.m. for whatever reason. Jets beat Avalanche 3-2. Oilers beat the Ducks 5-2. Rangers beat the Islanders 5-2. Heading into that game, Igor Shesterkin actually had a 2-game point streak. Yeah. Hurricanes beat the Canadiens. Maple Leafs over Predators. Mammoth over the Devils. Sabres beat the Wild in overtime. Blackhawks win. Golden Knights win. Florida wins. And, yeah, I mean, this time next week, we'll probably know who's in the World Series, right?
3: Yeah.
0: Something like that, or about who's going to be in the World Series.
1: Probably just about, unless they both go, like, 6 or 7 games.
0: Yeah. So, but, yeah. I mean, the sports equinox is upon us.
3: Yeah.
0: Ooh. Can't wait.
3: All right, 2 things before we wrap up. First, a quick weather report. Currently in Pittsburgh, it is 61 degrees and sunny. These sunny conditions will continue all day with a high of 70 and a low of 52. And WPTS is your home for Pitt football on the radio this season. Tune in this Saturday at noon for live coverage from Acrisure Stadium as the number 25 Panthers take on the North Carolina Tar Heels. And with that being said, we are going to wrap things up here. Thank you so much for tuning in. This has been the Weekend Warm-Up on WPTS Radio.
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11: It's October 8th. I'm Summer Sandoval, and this is your WPTS Radio News Update. The first Atlantic hurricane of the year is on the move to this morning towards the Gulf Coast. Isaias is a Category 1 storm with maximum speeds of up to 80 miles per hour. The latest projections show Isaias making landfall somewhere between New Orleans and Panama City later this week, likely late Friday or early Saturday. The stage is set for Michigan's first U.S. Senate debate tonight. Democratic nominee Abdul El-Sayed will face off against former Republican Representative Mike Rogers in Grand Rapids. El-Sayed is looking to reassure moderate Democrats after a close victory in the August primary. Police are looking for a man who has been reported missing in Crafton. Authorities say 58-year-old Edward Skerva was last seen at his home on Bradford Avenue around 8:30 Tuesday morning. He is described as 6 feet, 2 inches tall, with gray hair, and officials say he does not own a vehicle. Anyone with information on Skeva's whereabouts is asked to contact the Crafton Borough Police Department. I'm Summer, and this has been your WPTS Radio News Update.

Happy Hispanic Heritage Month from WPTS Radio. Keep tuning in to hear about a few prominent Hispanic figures we're choosing to celebrate this month. Beatriz Gonzalez was a Colombian painter associated with the pop art movement. She rose to prominence after beginning her career in Colombia, following a time known as La Valencia. Beatriz used bold colors and flat figures to emulate photos of the unrest that affected her homeland. She faced heavy criticism for her unpopular artistic inspiration. The backlash for her art only motivated Beatriz more, and she continued to bring awareness to social issues around Colombia for more than six decades. Her most famous drawings, statues, and paintings reside in New York City at the Museum of Modern Art. Her art can be found at our very own Carnegie Museum of Art as part of their 59th Carnegie International Exhibition, taking place through 2027, remembering the artist who passed away earlier this year.

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You are listening to WPTS Radio, specifically The Post Office with DJ Soda Pop. The last few songs that you just heard were Believer by Smears, Spells by Natural Snow Buildings, and October Part 1 by Tim Hecker. WPTS is your home for pit football on radio this season. Tune in this Saturday at noon for live coverage from Acrisure Stadium as the number 25 Panthers take on the North Carolina Tar Heels. Also, it's Hispanic Heritage Month. 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

Hello, hello, hello. You are listening to WPTS Radio, specifically The Post Office with DJ Soda Pop. The songs that you just listened to were Julie and Candy by Boards of Canada, October All the Time by Chat Pile, and Poison Oak by Bright Eyes. Poison Oak is such an emotional and heart-wrenching song that I love, so that's why I decided to include it. Looking on the bright side, though, the weather today is looking pretty good. We have a fairly cool temperature of about 63 degrees Fahrenheit. The humidity is 60%, and we have a light gust of wind of about 8 miles per hour to the west. And it's Hispanic Heritage Month from September 15th to October 15th. 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

Hello, hello, hello. You are listening to WPTS Radio, specifically The Post Office with DJ Soda Pop. The songs that you just listened to were I Don't Want to Tear Us Apart by Carter C, I Want Wind to Blow by The Microphones, and Kids on Holiday by Animal Collective. WPTS is your home for Pitt football on the radio this season. Tune in this Saturday at noon for live coverage from Acrisure Stadium as the number 25 Panthers take on the North Carolina Tar Heels. And without further ado, let's get right back into the music.

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1: It's October 8th. I'm Summer Sandoval, and this is your WPTS Radio News Update. The USS Abraham Lincoln returns to its home port in San Diego this afternoon. The aircraft carrier will be returning to Naval Station North Island after a near-record 10-month deployment, marked by reports of dwindling supplies, poor morale, and multiple suicide attempts. The USS Abraham Lincoln left San Diego last November. Texas has successfully carried out the first execution since last week's botched lethal injection of Christina Pike in Tennessee. 46-year-old Jamal Howard was found guilty of capital murder in the 2000 killing of a convenience store clerk north of Beaumont. He was put to death by lethal injection on Wednesday. Police are looking for a man who has been reported missing in Crafton. Authorities say 58-year-old Edward Skava was last seen at his home on Bradford Avenue around 8:30 Tuesday morning. He is described as 6 feet, 2 inches tall, with gray hair, and officials say he does not own a vehicle. Anyone with information on Skeva's whereabouts is asked to contact the Crafton Borough Police Department. I'm Summer, and this has been your WPTS Radio News Update.
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0: Hello, hello, hello. You are listening to WPTS Radio, specifically the Post Office with DJ Soda Pop. The last three songs that you just heard were September, Come Take This Heart Away by Carissa's Weird, Stone Wall, Stone Fence by Gregory and the Hawk, and Concord by Black Country New Road. Looking at the weather today, it is currently 66 degrees Fahrenheit, and the humidity is about 49%, and there is a slightly higher gust of wind to the west, or from the west, at about 10 miles per hour. And guess what? It's Hispanic Heritage Month. 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
1: 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Hot off the release of her new album, the singer-songwriter will be bringing her alt-country tunes to the stage on Bigelow Boulevard. Brennan Wadle plays at 5:30 p.m. with the headlining set from American Authors at 6:45 p.m. Fall Fest is open to all, so no ticket is needed. 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

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You are listening to WPTS Radio, specifically the Post Office with DJ Soda Pop. The songs that you just heard were She's Leaving You by MJ Lenderman, Nothing Ever Happened by Deer Hunter, and October All Over by Unwound. And guess what? WPTS is your home for Pitt football on the radio this season. So tune in this Saturday at noon for live coverage from Ankrasher Stadium as the number 25 Panthers take on the North Carolina Tar Heels. And without further ado, let's get right back into the music.

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Hello, hello, hello. You are listening to WPTS Radio, specifically The Post Office with DJ Certipop. And the songs that you just heard were Cherry Chapstick by Yo La Tengo, Almost Crimes Radio Kills Remix by Broken Social Scene, and Backwards by Perinul. And guess what? It's Hispanic Heritage Month. From September 15th to October 15th, WPTS Radio is spotlighting our favorite Hispanic musicians and athletes. So stay tuned to 92.1 FM for more. And going to the weather, it is currently 71 degrees Fahrenheit outside, and the humidity is about 43%, and the wind is going about 11 miles per hour from the west. And without further ado, let's get right back into the music.

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You are listening to WPTS Radio, specifically The Post Office with DJ Soda Pop. And the last two songs that you just heard were Frightened by The Fall and Video by Jane Remover. And one last thing before the show ends. It's Hispanic Heritage Month, and from September 15th to October 15th, WPTS Radio is spotlighting our favorite Hispanic musicians and athletes. 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And without further ado, let's get back into the music.

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1: It's October 8th. I'm Hannah Morris, and this is your WPTS Radio News Update. New charges are expected to be announced against former Venezuelan President Nicolas Maduro and his wife. They've been held in New York since their capture by U.S. forces at the beginning of the year. They are set to appear in court soon. President Trump was repeatedly interrupted by protesters during his rally in Texas yesterday. He held the campaign rally in San Antonio on Wednesday to promote Senate candidate Ken Paxton. One protester appeared to approach the stage as Trump was talking, and another was reportedly assaulted by a Trump supporter on his way out. Pittsburgh is being named one of the best places in the nation when it comes to the nighttime entertainment scene. A recent study from crypto gaming platform Gambles places Pittsburgh at number 2 on the list of best nightlife cities in the U.S. Researchers looked at factors like safety, bar density, drink and appetizer prices, and entertainment when developing the rankings. New Orleans landed at the top of the list, followed by Pittsburgh, then Las Vegas at number 3. I'm Hannah, and this has once again been your WPTS Radio News Update. Have a good rest of your day.
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0: Welcome to WPTS Radio Freak Out. This is DJ Jobo, and you just heard Agua y Coco by Empanadas Ilegales. Before that was Lee's Greenhouse featuring May Simons, But by Dana and Alden, who are coming in concert fairly soon. DJ Jobo, me, might be there. Before that was Freak Waves, the freak song of the hour by Cheetahs. Right now in Pittsburgh, I am joined here in the studio by DJ Pumpkin. DJ Pumpkin is here to let us know the weather. He is our resident weatherman of the station. DJ Pumpkin, what is the weather today here in Pittsburgh?
1: 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It's currently 68 degrees and sunny. It's a beautiful day in Pittsburgh, and you guys should just go outside.
0: I agree. It is a beautiful day to go outside, and it's a beautiful day to dance. It's a beautiful day. It's always a beautiful day to dance, but this next song I have for you might get your groove on, get your little dance moves on. Yes, this is Freak Out, and we are here until 2 p.m., Don't turn that dial. We have an amazing show planned for you today. And let's get to the music. Let's get to that dancing, beautiful weather. It's fall break vibes here at the University of Pittsburgh.

0: The season is changing. Vampires and werewolves are emerging from their slumber. 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

Welcome back to WPTS Radio Freak Out. You just heard A13 by Adrian Belew. Adrian Belew contributed a lot to Remain in Light and has done a lot of like things with the Talking Heads in general. Some stuff mostly he played guitar with the Talking Heads. Before that was Someone I Care About by the Modern Lovers. Who were some members of the Modern Lovers, you may ask? Jerry Harrison and also Jonathan Richman. Jerry Harrison of the Talking Heads. Before that was Love Building on Fire by the Talking Heads. Who was a member of the Talking Heads? Chris France. Think about it. Before that was I Was Dancing in the Lesbian Bar by Jonathan Richman, also member of the Modern Lovers with Jerry Harrison. That song we played, coincidentally found out during that song, today is International Lesbian Day, so that song was in honor of that. But also, if you're drawing a bit of a conclusion, there's a Talking Heads running theme throughout all these songs. Before that was Butterbean by the B-52s. The B-52s played at CBGB with the Talking Heads, and just were kind of in the same realm, the same like universe as their whole crew, as well as Blondie, among other artists. So that was for the whole theme we had going there. That theme was in honor, in memoriam of Roddy France, Chris France's older brother. If you didn't know, Chris France is of Pittsburgh, and so was Roddy France. Roddy France was in a band called the Urban Verbs, but he was also super, super active in the Pittsburgh area, especially with the Andy Warhol Museum, where he was on the board. So that one was in memoriam of Chris France's brother, Roddy France, and it also was a little bit of some dancing songs for the most part, so hopefully it got your groove on this beautiful Thursday afternoon in Pittsburgh, early afternoon. I got some more songs coming up for you. These ones are themed around a different location in the United States, outside of Pittsburgh, maybe outside of, CBGB's New York. This one's a little bit more for your own interpretation, so see if you can figure out our little theme we have going there. Let's get to it. This is Freak Out, and we're here till 2 p.m. Don't turn that dial.

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Welcome back to WPTS Radio Freak Out. This is DJ Jobo, and this bit of songs is a... See if you can guess what this theme is. I'm not even going to tell you, but it has something to do with a certain location in the United States. Something going on down there. You just heard We'll Get By by the Mr. T Experience. Before that was Household Affairs by 22 Pisty Perko. Before that was The Grievance Gremlin by Longbow. So this album actually holds a special place in the hearts of all of my friends. And Pitt and WPTS Radio in general, the first day of the semester this year, we were live DJing in the quad as students were, you know, learning about the university. And we were giving out free CDs that, you know, I guess we're just not utilized that much at the station. We get a bunch of CDs from artists. And we found this CD and decided to keep it and play it for Freak Out. And as this week is fall break, we were like, this is the best time to do it. I thought, you know, let's celebrate, let's play this. This album we thought was just a crazy, crazy idea. And maybe see if you heard the song and thought of it. It was A Short Walk to the Capitol, the album by Longboat. And it's an album about the background causes of the January 6th insurrection. So I wasn't really getting that vibe, but maybe you were. Yeah, you know, that was The Grievance Gremlin by Longboat from their album, A Short Walk to the Capitol. And before that was Shame by Eat. But don't feel shame. You won't feel shame if you stay and listen to Freak Out on WPTS Radio. We got more music. I'm here till 2 p.m. It's going to be awesome. Let's get to it. Don't turn that dial.

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1: It's October 8th. I'm Hannah Morris, and this is your WPTS Radio News Update. The first Atlantic hurricane of the year is nearing the Gulf Coast. Isaias is a Category 1 storm with maximum wind speeds of 80 miles per hour. The latest projections show Isaias making landfall somewhere between New Orleans and Panama City, likely late Friday or early Saturday. NASA's Crew 12 astronauts are set to splash down off the California coast soon. Four astronauts took off from Cape Canaveral 8 months ago aboard the Dragon spacecraft Freedom. While aboard the International Space Station, Crew 12 conducted scientific research to support future Moon and Mars missions. The massive project building wastewater tunnels under Pittsburgh's Three Rivers is finally underway. Alcosan's $4.5 billion clean water tunnel build is the largest public works project in the history of the region. The 15 miles of tunnels are meant to collect and hold water from Pittsburgh's sanitary sewer system until it can be treated by Alcosan, keeping wastewater overflow out of the rivers. I'm Hannah, and this has once again been your WPTS Radio News Update.

Greater Pittsburgh Community Food Bank includes more than 8,000 volunteers who strive to eliminate food insecurity across the Greater Pittsburgh area. 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

0: Welcome back to WPTS Radio. Freak out. You're here for the second hour of Freak Out. And you just heard our freak song of the hour, Freakaholic, by Brian Ellis. Before that was The Game by New Order. And before that was On Division Street by Nation of Language. On Division Street was really awesome live. Just saw them in concert here at Mr. Small's 2 weeks ago. And I was there with one of my friends, and I told my friends how one of their songs sounds exactly like Bizarre Love Triangle by New Order. So that's why you got a little New Order song right after there. But, you know, they put on such a fun show, so cannot complain, honestly. But I will say there is definitely a huge New Order influence. Right now, here at WPTS Radio Station in Oakland, Pittsburgh, I am joined by our resident weather woman, DJ Mini Pumpkin. DJ Mini Pumpkin has been doing the weather for 21 years. So 21 years in the field and here to tell you your weather here today in Pittsburgh. DJ Pumpkin, take it over. Take it away.
1: Hello, everyone. I hope you're having a great day. Today we are looking at a beautiful sunny sky with some clouds. We have a high of 70 and a low of 52. A beautiful start to our weekend. And I hope everyone carves some pumpkins and has a great fall break.
0: Thank you so much, DJ Mini Pumpkin. I also second every single thing that our resident weather woman said. And I'm here until 2 p.m. freaking out at WPTS Radio. We have another bit of an in memoriam section coming up. But for now, just also some freak out songs, some fun songs. So don't turn that dial. Don't go anywhere. This is DJ Jovo, and this is Freak Out.

Halloween is right around the corner, and you know what that means. It's time for us to get spooky. From spine-chilling hits to thrilling sports updates, we are the radio station that has you covered. You never know when a surprise might pop out of nowhere, so keep it locked on WPTS Radio.

something to be calmer or less stressed? Or maybe you'd like some peace and quiet in this busy city? Well, if so, you can find your way to the beautiful Hines Chapel every Monday from noon to 1 p.m. for a recorded, guided, and sound meditation session. Hines Chapel also offers quiet hours each Monday from 4 to 6 p.m.

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Welcome back to WPTS Radio Freak Out. This is DJ Jobo, and you just heard I Confess by the English Beat. I saw the English Beat a year ago, and they didn't play my favorite songs. They didn't play I Confess, but it was still a really, really fun time. Before that was The Look of Love, Part 1 by ABC. Before that was Everything All in a Row by Body Type. Before that was Naked by Bickle. I did a little in memoriam to Roddy France last hour, and then I thought, well, maybe I should play. I just saw this thing that Talking Heads just got together, and they're doing something with SiriusXM. It's like a podcast, and I was watching a clip of it, and they were talking about how something to do with the sound and the wiring and how sometimes things, it wouldn't work unless they were taking their clothes off. You'll have to check it out for yourself. I'm probably getting some of the words wrong, but so I just saw that. So, you know, there's Naked by Bickle for you in that realm. And before that was Ha Ha He He by Sly and the Family Stone. It's just so beautiful outside. I feel like it's just the kind of day to ha ha and he he. I'm also tentatively going to try and see Fred Armisen, where I would ha ha and he he as well today or tomorrow. TBD. But right now, what is not TBD? More Freak Out. We're here till 2 p.m. Let's get back to it. Let's keep freaking out on WPTS Radio.

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Welcome back to WPTS Radio. Freak out. You just heard Flying North by Thomas Dolby. Before that was Baby Heartbeat by The Suburbs. Right now at Freak Out, we are having a bit of an in memoriam moment for Eva Marie Saint. She died yesterday at the age of 102. Known for a lot of movies and TV shows, her last role was being on a podcast series at 100 years old, which is crazy. Primarily, who I know her from is On the Waterfront, where she won Best Supporting Actress, an Oscar for that. But my most notable one was North by Northwest, where she really held her own against Alfred Hitchcock's demanding ways. And that's why we had Flying North by Thomas Dolby played. And coming up next, we got Spice Spice by United Future Organization. Because she plays a spy in one of her films. So we'll get to that and stay tuned for more.

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0: That's it. That's WPTS Radio Freakout. This is DJ Jobo. That was Make It Forever by George Clinton. Before that was Take by The Bass. Before that was Spice Spice Mon Espion by United Future Organization. And before that was Gary Newman's Here in the Black. Thank you so much for tuning in to WPTS Radio Freakout. And I'll see you next time around, next week, next Thursday, 12 to 2. Don't go anywhere. There's still more underrepresented music played all the time on WPTS Radio. This has been DJ Jobo, and this was Freakout.
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2: I'm Dino, and this is your WPTS Radio News Update. Hurricane Isaias is set to make landfall on the Gulf Coast this weekend. The latest projections show Isaias making landfall somewhere between New Orleans and Panama City, likely late Friday or early Saturday. The National Hurricane Center, in its latest update, says preparations to protect life and property from the storm surge and damaging winds along the warning area of the Gulf Coast should be rushed to completion today. Texas has successfully carried out an execution. It's the first in the nation since Tennessee's failed attempt at putting Krista Pike to death last week. 46-year-old Jamal Howard was found guilty of capital murder in the 2000s killing of a convenience store clerk. He was put to death by lethal injection on Wednesday, receiving a fatal dose of pentobarbital, the same drug that Pike was given two doses of and survived. Police are looking for a man who has been reported missing in Crafton. Authorities say 58-year-old Edward Skeva was last seen at his home on Bradford Avenue around 8:30 Tuesday morning. He is described as 6 feet 2 inches tall with gray hair, and officials say he does not own a vehicle. I'm Dino, and this is your WPTS Radio News Update.

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0: On October 25th at 3 p.m., the Pittsburgh Parks Conservancy presents their monthly Sunday songwriter series. 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

come on, I'm already late. What is the holdup? Having a little bit of difficulty getting around that open construction? Keep on listening to WPTS Radio to tame those nerves.

I'm Dino, and this is your WPTS Radio News Update. Hurricane Isaias is set to make landfall on the Gulf Coast this weekend. The latest projections show Isaias making landfall somewhere between New Orleans and Panama City, likely late Friday or early Saturday. The National Hurricane Center, in its latest update, says preparations to protect life and property from the storm surge and damaging winds along the warning area of the Gulf Coast should be rushed to completion today. Texas has successfully carried out an execution. It's the first in the nation since Tennessee's failed attempt at putting Krista Pike to death last week. 46-year-old Jamal Howard was found guilty of capital murder in the 2000s killing of a convenience store clerk. He was put to death by lethal injection on Wednesday, receiving a fatal dose of pentobarbital, the same drug that Pike was given two doses of and survived. Police are looking for a man who has been reported missing in Crafton. Authorities say 58-year-old Edward Skeva was last seen at his home on Bradford Avenue around 8:30 Tuesday morning. He is described as 6 feet 2 inches tall with gray hair, and officials say he does not own a vehicle. I'm Dino, and this is your WPTS Radio News Update.

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2: Hi, guys. Welcome. It is prime time because it is Thursday, 4 o'clock. Primetime sports show. We got a lot to talk about. This is primetime WPTS Radio. Weather is really nice today. Let's just start off with that. It's like mid-60s, sunny. This morning, there was not a cloud in the sky. I was super happy with all of that. We got a lot to talk about on today's sports show. I feel like we just start with the elephant in the room. Pitt Panthers, big win over the Virginia Tech Hokies, 35-33. Before I get into my initial tangent, guys, what's your initial reaction?
3: Pitt's ranked. It's about time. I mean, we were kind of all waiting for this to happen, and it finally happened. Narduzzi had a lot to say about it. I'm not sure if any of you saw that. But, yeah, this was long awaited. They earned that win. Defense looked phenomenal. And that was very impressive against a good Virginia Tech team who came out firing. This was a great win.
1: Yeah, anytime you force 4 turnovers on the road in Lane Stadium, come out with a win, no matter how it got done, just to get it done. Mason going down sucks. Torn ACL, he's out for the year. But the backup looked pretty good. He's a veteran. He's been around to a lot of different places, and I was looking up his name, and it was like he was taking on the mentor role. So maybe he can be something, keep the team afloat, see how he looks on UNC. But like about the Virginia Tech game, it was beautiful. I was at the game. Everybody started cheering when the field goal went up because they play a noise in the stadium when a field goal goes in. They played it. And then it was ruled no good. You had to deal with all the cope of the Virginia Tech fans, all like the videos showing that it went in. But
2: so confused.
1: Yeah. It was just a great environment.
2: I will say, I was also there. I will say that if you see the videos from the student section angle, it's a little like misdirected. Like I can see why they were confused, because from that angle, it does look like it reaches and it goes between the two poles, or it just makes it over that one pole. But if you look at it, if you look at the, you know, the professional ESPN angles and all the front angles, you see that it goes wide. But I do understand the frustration of that student section, because benefit of the doubt, like it did look a little weird from their perspective. I was there. I was in the booth in Blacksburg calling for the WPTS. What a game. I had the best time calling that game. It was electric in that stadium from start to finish. Obviously, now that I'm here, I can say I'm really impressed with how the Panthers played. Obviously, they had a bunch of obstacles that they had to overcome throughout that game. Like you mentioned, Diego, one being Mason Heinschel goes down. But one came up very early on in that game. They were down 14-0 within the first 5 minutes of the first quarter. I mean, you cannot, like, it's like you can't start a football game any uglier than that. Their first 2 possessions on offense, they went 3-and-out. So
3: yeah, I had to walk away after that. I had to take a few minutes outside, just deep breaths, because that was really bad. Continue.
2: I was there, and me and James were saying, like, oh, we think this is going to be a really competitive back and forth match. And then Virginia Tech started that game off like that. And I was like, this is not where I thought this game was going. Not that I thought Pitt was going to be dominant in the beginning either, but I was expecting it to be close the entire time. And for Virginia Tech to jump out like that at the beginning, I was very shocked. Even more shocked that they blew a 14-0 lead and Pitt was able to, you know, calm down, settle into this hostile environment and come back from that. I think it was difficult. Their pass game wasn't really clicking. Their run game wasn't getting settled down. And obviously, the defense just getting bulldozed by the Virginia Tech line. And they weren't creating pressure. And it was just a big mix of a bunch of things that were causing those first couple drives to go wrong for them. But as we see in the second half of the first half, like the second quarter, basically, there's like a switch. And then next thing you know, Pitt is only down by a field goal going into the half. And I think it takes a lot for a team to make a full basically 180 degree turn on from how they were playing to come back from a game like that when you're in that sort of environment. I mean, it was insane. Also, funny little story. We were in the booth. Virginia Tech was, or no, Pitt had the ball. And I was saying to myself, I go, something's missing from this game. I said this on air, by the way. I said, something's missing from this game. I am feeling a turnover happening soon. I don't know from which team. I don't know from which team. I don't know if it's going to be VT or if it's going to be Pitt. I said, but there's a turnover coming soon. What happens approximately 5 minutes later? The Lindsay interception. I called it. I went crazy. I was like, I called that. I said it was coming and it came. Best moment of my on-air life right there. I like predicted the future. That was the highlight of my game personally. But overall, really, really impressive game from just start to finish. Ending was a little crazy. Obviously, Diego, like you said, like Mason Heinschel's down. He's out. He's an ACL tear, out for the rest of the season. But I'm not concerned. And do you want to know why I'm not concerned? It wasn't, yes, obviously, a lot of that like turnaround probably did come from him in that, like, you know, creating momentum and like, you know, you're a quarterback, you're kind of the leader of the team, like, et cetera, et cetera. But that whole team had to put their all into that game to turn that around. And so, like Pat Narduzzi said, they've got one team. Not going to repeat exactly what he said, but they've got a team. And I think I'm not concerned for two reasons. One, with just throwing their backup in there, he didn't look terrible.
3: He had a good game.
2: He had a decent game for when he got thrown in there. For having no preparation, not starting preparation. You're going with the same game plan, just with a different person. That obviously doesn't always work 100% of the time. But he was able to get the run game going, which is really important. That first touchdown drive was all run. He didn't throw the ball once, and they ran it down their throats, and they were able to score the touchdown. On the drive, Mason got hurt. So he got the run game going, which was really important. And on the times he was forced to throw, he had that good touchdown pass to, it was Wicks, correct? Mm-hmm. It was Wicks?
3: Yes.
2: And
1: that was the dagger. That was,
3: yeah.
1: Well, that, I thought it was the dagger. Well,
3: yeah, and then the safety.
1: Yeah.
2: That safety.
3: That was something. That was gut-wrenching.
1: Yeah.
2: Yeah, it's frustrating because, like, I do feel that, obviously, the penalties did kill both teams in that game, and it was rough to watch on both sides in that sense. Because you can argue that the penalties are like half the reason Pitt was let back into that game.
3: Yes, the beginning with the penalties was crazy. They had like that first drive where they scored. I think they had like 50 penalty yards.
2: I think.
1: Yeah.
2: Me and James like said it, and by like the third quarter, they were in like close to 84 penalty yards that they had given up, which is kind of insane. I mean, that you let a team get back into the game that way, and that's ultimately how Pitt got momentum to take over. But going back to why I'm not worried is you got a week to, obviously it's Thursday now, the UNC game is on Saturday, but you had a week to prepare with him. With this, you have a week to prepare, game plan. Also, for these next 2 weeks, you can get by, I think.
3: Yeah, UNC, I'm a little worried about UNC. I mean, I don't know. I mean, it seems like they're better than people think they are, but they also could be worse than people think they are.
2: They're beatable. They're beatable. And I think between UNC this week and Boston College next week, I think...
3: I really hope BC is not a trap. That would really hurt me. If BC was a trap.
2: See, but you know what? We got Miami right after BC.
3: Miami is obviously a trap. Loss. Miami's a loss.
1: That was a scheduled loss.
2: That
3: was a scheduled loss.
2: Even if Mason was playing,
3: it didn't matter.
2: Almost for sure we're gonna lose that game. So I'm saying these next 2 weeks are definitely winnable if they game plan correctly. I don't think it's too much to say that.
3: Yeah, no, I think they're going to be close games now.
2: I think everything's going to be close.
3: Nothing's going to
2: be easy, no, but I think they are going to prove that it's because it's not just Mason that's making or breaking this team. I mean, that, as we saw against Virginia Tech, that whole team had to fight for that win all the way to that missed field goal at the end.
3: Yeah, do we want to talk about that?
2: I mean,
3: at all?
2: Guys, another story from the on-air thing. Pat Narduzzi tries to ice the kicker, right? He tries to ice the kicker.
3: Yeah.
2: Like, he calls timeout, or he does ice the kicker. And when he calls timeout, I go, I just don't believe in icing out the kicker. Like, I just don't think it works. What if, what happens next?
3: Yeah.
2: Misses the field goal.
1: It worked.
2: So, clearly, I'm just, like, manifesting a bunch of things on that broadcast, because I don't know. It was working. Whatever I was saying was working.
3: Yeah, I didn't see the angle of the kick, too. Like, but...
2: Well, I don't know why.
3: 20 yards?
2: 36. 36 yarder. I don't know why they were on the right hash.
3: Yeah,
2: a very, like, debate that I've seen people talking about. And if you watch the plays leading up to the field goal when they were draining the clock, it's like they were going to that right side. So it's not like... It was an accident or anything.
3: Yeah,
2: it's like they purposely.
1: That's what the kicker wanted.
2: Yeah, it's like they purposely went to the right hash.
1: Yeah, you'd want to get like at least like middle.
2: Yes.
1: Yeah. You would go to like the right side hash,
2: mm-hmm.
1: but not like far right where you have to kick an angled kick, and then he overcompensated and then just missed.
2: So that's what I'm saying. Like, I don't know. That's definitely has got to do with it, because it's like, why you had control of that game and the ball and. I mean, I still don't understand why they were going towards that right side. I don't. But, I mean, I don't think we'll ever really know. They're just going to make an excuse, right? They're not going to be like, oh, it was the right decision. Like, we had faith in our kicker, blah, blah, blah. Like, something like that. But it's like, realistically, statistically, I don't even understand why they would be going towards that right side. But they did, and they missed. That's that end of the game. I thought they lost. I thought it went through because the cannons in the stadium went off. The cannons in the stadium went off, and you saw the whole Virginia Tech student section, like, jumping up and down. But then all of a sudden, I see, like, the Pitt team storming the field. And I was like, wait a second. I think they missed. And then I finally saw the refs being like, no good. And I was like, oh, my God. Like, he missed it. He shanked it. I was like, whoa. It was a really confusing ending for a second, and then what gave it away is like the Pitt team running onto the field.
1: Because I remember when they drove down the field. I think it was third down, and then they got like a 25-yard completion, and I thought the game was over at that moment, because that put them where I think they were like 40-yard field goal at that point. I thought it was over, and then ended up missing. So like, your reverse jinx. On air worked.
2: First, I don't know. I guess it did. My reverse jinx. I love when that happens. That doesn't really happen that often to me. But it happened. And I have to say, to see the look on everyone's faces when they had, like, the realization, I kind of wanted to laugh. I was giggling. But I was trying to compose myself, because I was like, okay, wait, you can't do that. Like, come on. Be serious until after you're off air, and then you can giggle. Then I giggled. It was really funny. but overall, just an insane game. You know, before Mason Heinschel went out, he had 113 passing yards. He went 10 for 18. Not terrible stats for the defense. I mean, they were pressuring him insane. Like, he had no time in that pocket. And we've said this before, is like, one thing that Mason wasn't really good at was finding a way to scramble outside the pocket when he was under pressure. He needs time. Like, that's one of the things he needs. And to, of course, the one time he does scramble out of the pocket, he doesn't hesitate, is when he gets hit and he tears his ACL. So, by the way, that happened right after the comment I made about criticizing him for not scrambling, and then look what happened. So I guess I have... I have bad karma too, but, you know, not bad stats. One touchdown, didn't give up an interception. Holden Griner comes in. He comes in for 78 passing yards, 8 for 12, and also a touchdown pass. Also not awful when you're coming into this game really last minute.
3: Yeah. I mean, no one expected that to happen. There's been, of course, everyone worries. I mean, the O-line, we've seen moments where the O-line just collapses on Heinschel. And, like, I mean, last year there was moments against Miami, Notre Dame, where I was borderline, like, holding my heart the entire time because I didn't know what was going to happen to him. With, like, Bane going off the edge, it was just a nightmare. So, I mean, it sucks. It really does. This is a bad moment. This is, it hurts.
1: Yeah. You never want to see a guy go down, especially one that is looking really good. Start of rookie year. Slowed down a little bit and then was starting to build it back up this season and then goes down. So, good luck to him.
2: He's going to come back and he's going to persevere.
3: Yeah, this is where it gets tricky because it hurts when something like this happens to him, and especially a big year for him. So, yeah, hopefully a speedy recovery, you know. That's all we can wish for.
2: I think it'll all be okay. I do. But looking ahead, we talked a little bit about this. Now we got UNC at home Saturday, 12 p.m. Obviously, we feel a lot differently than we would if Mason was playing. But we're going to be optimistic here because we did see signs of life from Holden Griner last week. He has the ability to carry this team because this team has the talent outside of Mason Heinschel. They do. We did suffer a couple of injuries from the VT game, which are going to hurt, but...
3: Who else got injured?
2: Where's my... There was, like, a whole list of people that were listed as questionable.
3: Ooh.
2: Let me find that list. Here we go. So these are the people that are out. Mason Heinschel, Max Hunt, Alan Bryant, Ben Cuffman, Isaac Patterson, Rodney Dunbar, Trevor Sommers, and Elijah Lagg. Doubtful, Malik Knight.
3: No, that's not good.
2: Alex Stanford Jr.
3: Not good.
2: And Josh Guerrier?
3: I think he might be a starter. Stanford's a starter.
2: I know.
3: He's been really good.
2: Malik Knight being out, Knight being doubtful is not very
3: good.
2: That's
3: not good, yeah.
1: Yeah, he's been dealing with stuff all season.
3: Although the freshman stepped up.
2: He did.
3: He had a great game, phenomenal game. I think he won Rookie of the Week.
2: And then list is questionable is Zach Crothers.
1: Okay.
2: So, not something you want to see, but obviously you don't want to see anyone get hurt. But I still think you have the pieces. Just use them. Use them. And I'm not really... I think it's going to be a closer game than it might have been if we had all our starters playing, including Mason. But I think that we still have a good shot at winning this one at home. I do.
3: It is a home game, so we do have to have more optimism because, I mean, they do play better. I mean, should play better at home. Last year was a blowout against BC. That was a hard watch. Yeah, we played BC last year. It was 50,
2: for parent. Yeah,
3: for
2: we won though. Weekend.
3: Yeah, no, it was 56-0.
2: Yeah,
1: that was.
2: It was fun in the beginning.
1: It was like boring.
2: It was fun.
3: That was Heinschel's debut, right?
1: I think so. Yeah.
2: Yeah, it was fun in the beginning, and then it was like, just not a good football game anymore.
3: Yeah.
2: But it was obviously because even like those blowouts, even if you're on the winning side of it, it's just like this isn't what I came to watch.
3: Yeah.
2: Now that VT pick game,
3: that was a ball game.
2: Also, may I bring this up? It was a lot higher scoring than we all predicted it was going to be.
3: Wait, did what? Oh, yeah, I said 35-13.
1: I think I said, like, 31-27.
3: That's probably the closest.
2: Yeah, I think you were the closest. I was in the 20s for both teams. I don't know what you were thinking.
3: Yeah,
2: I knew it was going to be a lot closer than what you said.
1: You got faith.
3: Yeah, I had that.
1: You got to respect the faith.
2: You know what, though? Doesn't matter. We won.
3: We won,
2: and we're ranked.
3: Exactly. Shouldn't have ranked before, but now we are.
2: Well, I mean, this was two 4-0 teams going in last week that were both unranked.
3: Yes.
2: So which is crazy, but we're in there now.
3: Yeah, I mean,
2: we came out with the win and we're in there.
3: I love Narduzzi. He is really passionate about that ranking. Very passionate about it, but we're ranked now. I think the

0: our weekly thing. Who do you think is going to win this week? And score prediction. Will, start us off.
1: All right. Pitt's going to win. I'm going to go 24-20.
0: Hey. Diego?
2: Pitt, I'm going to go 17-13.
0: Okay.
3: I honestly think it might go into overtime.
0: You think it's going to go overtime?
3: I think it's going to go into overtime, and I think Pitt's going to win by a field goal kick.
0: Okay, so if you had to pick a score.
3: Do 27-24.
0: Okay. Okay, I can see that.
3: Close, like defense strong on both ends, on both sides.
0: So kind of similar to like the VT game where not in the first quarter, obviously, but, you know, once Pitt got settled, it was basically a defensive match.
3: Mm-hmm.
0: It was actually really funny in the fourth quarter, just really quickly going back. There, people were like, no one wants to win this game. Like, it was, like, sloppy on both sides, like, offensively, and it was like, who wants to win the game?
1: Yeah, it was
0: crazy. But, all right, my turn for prediction. I think Pitt's going to pull out the win. I also think it's going to be really close. I think Pitt's going to win, though, by a field goal as well. I think it's going to be 21-18 Pitt.
1: Okay.
0: I think that's, yeah.
1: Different scores across the board.
0: Yeah, but I think, hey, we all think Pitt's going to pull it out.
1: Yeah, close games all around the board, though, too. So, like, it's, I think everyone agrees on that, though. I think from now on, it's going to be a nail-biter.
0: Yeah, I agree.
2: There's not going to be a lot of teams that Pitt is, like clearly better than.
0: No.
2: So I think it'll just be see what Horton does.
1: Yeah.
2: And just
1: let it ride.
0: But you guys know how we're calling, like, Money Mason?
1: Yeah.
0: Like, okay, when me and James were in the we were in the booth, he was like, "Hoops Holden." Get it? No?
2: I don't like that at all.
0: Holden Hoops. No? Okay.
2: I mean, there's alliteration, yeah?
1: Yeah.
0: Yeah, I really... Okay, so maybe I overlapped when James said that, but you know what? I gave it to him. I like it. And Money Mason any better?
1: Money Mason's better.
0: Okay.
2: Money Mason flows. Hoops Holden does not.
0: Yes, it does. You just said it. It flows.
2: Yeah, it didn't flow, though.
0: Yes, it did.
2: We do want Holden to hoop, though, so.
1: We do, yeah.
2: I'll respect it.
0: Thank you. Alrighty, so why don't we take a quick break, and we'll be right back here on WPTS. This is Primetime, your weekly Thursday show from 4 to 5.
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5: 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Keep listening to hear about Olivia Babcock. Fourth-year Pitt volleyball right-side hitter Olivia Babcock is making history as she becomes the first female to receive the Bob Prince Award. This prestigious award is given to those who characterize all that Pittsburgh sports stand for. As one of the top national recruits, Babcock had a well-established record before Pitt. In her three seasons, Olivia has led the team in points, kills, and aces, and set multiple program records for aces and kills in a single season. She is a two-time ESPY Award winner for Best College Athlete in Women's Sports and a two-time ACC Player of the Year. Olivia has made history as one of five players in collegiate volleyball to win the American Volleyball Coaches Association National Player of the Year twice. Her extensive list of accomplishments makes her one of the most decorated athletes in Pitt history.
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3: And welcome back to Prime Time, the lovely sports show on Thursdays from 4 to 5 here on WPTS Radio. We are back. I think we were talking a little bit about this during the break. I think we need to address our volleyball team here. Not as much positive talk as we glazing, I should say. That we usually have for this team. They did obtain their first loss.
4: Wait, what? They lost?
3: Yes.
4: I did not know that. Wasn't aware of the pit.
3: Victoria, do you want to talk about that?
4: Someone might need to step in.
5: I didn't go to the game, but I saw a little bit of it. It was like a 3-2.
3: So
5: it was really close.
4: Who did they lose to?
5: SMU.
4: Oh, they're good.
5: They're ranked number 6.
3: Yeah.
4: Oh, they lost 1-3. Okay.
3: So, wow. I mean, SMU is really good. They're a ranked team. Little surprised. That they only won one set. I really thought it would go at least to 5, but it didn't, obviously. I don't know. Wait, Will, what you were saying something really interesting about the team.
4: They do play SMU in SMU.
6: Again?
4: Sunday, maybe? I think.
6: Oh, okay. Rematch?
4: Yeah, Sunday. But me and Diego were just watching over the clip. Pitt played Syracuse over the week too, and there was a clip. I don't know if any of you are familiar with Scott Sterling, but basically a Syracuse volleyball player. I'm not sure what position exactly, but she got drilled in the face by Babcock. We got a point there too, so I'm not sure if this had an effect on the next day in that game against SMU. Maybe she was a little hurt. I don't know, but the girl got right back up, and
6: She ate it.
4: Yeah, that's one of the hardest hits in the game, too. So that takes a lot of guts. Like, that's, a lot of good stuff here for Pitt Volleyball, but not a great loss. So they play them again at SMU, so maybe they can get a get back there and get another win, which might help them in terms of rankings. Because they are both in the ACC, so I'm not sure if SMU would be winning the ACC.
6: Yeah, SMU's probably ahead of them now.
4: Yeah, so they would need that tiebreaker against SMU. So that's a big game coming up for them.
6: Yeah, and it just shows, like, they're not invincible.
4: Yeah.
6: But SMU's great program. Pitt's a great program, so they get to play again. See if it's a one-off fluke, or hopefully that's a good matchup. Hopefully it goes to 5 instead of only 4 this time. And yeah, they just get their get back and then keep playing like how they've been playing throughout the whole season so far.
3: I'm actually not concerned for this team, because sometimes you got to stay humble. You got to be humbled sometimes. It's important. You got to stay grounded. So I don't necessarily think that a loss to a really good program like SMU is necessarily the most awful thing. I don't. Because, I mean, if you had a loss to a team that you should have, you know, beaten really good, yeah, I'd be like, what the heck is going on? But I'm not necessarily concerned. I'm not. I think this will humble the team. They can recenter, and they will come back stronger. Hashtag optimism.
4: I like that. Yeah, and we're going to SMU, so we're going to go to SMU and hopefully win. I mean, that's what you can hope for, but yeah, I don't got much to say about Pitt volleyball. Tough defeat.
3: Well, yeah, so moving on from volleyball, I know we all want to talk about our favorite sport right now. It's in season, the NFL. Personally, not a big fan.
4: Yeah, I wouldn't be either if I was... I mean, we got Diego now. He came at the right time.
3: Guys, so much has happened with the Philadelphia Eagles this week. I'm getting, like, whiplash
4: from, like... Do you want to take the center stage and start it off?
3: Ugh. Well, there's just a list of things that have happened with this team. Obviously, they lost to the Rams.
6: Which...
3: wasn't a secret.
4: That was the worst game of football.
6: Losing to the Rams isn't bad.
3: But it's how they lost.
4: Yeah.
3: Because they had a really good second quarter. They outscored the Rams 17-0 in that second quarter. Don't know what happened in the second half. Refused to watch it. I was baffled. I don't know what happened. So just embarrassing all around for that team. Okay. Now we're in the off week, you know, getting ready to play the Jaguars in London this weekend. Oh, what a joy that game's going to be at 9:30 on Sunday morning.
4: The Jaguars don't lose in London.
3: Nope.
4: No. I'm pretty sure. I feel and like they've played there many times.
3: They're like one of the hottest teams right now.
4: Yeah.
3: So, just so excited to watch that at 9:30 on Sunday morning. But
4: what a treat.
3: Guys, Lane Johnson retired.
4: Wait, what? Oh, yeah, I did see that.
3: So,
4: and the O-line is
6: and they
4: is
6: traded
4: crumbling.
6: Jurgens
3: and then
6: away.
3: They traded Jurgens away.
4: What?
3: Yeah.
4: What did they trade him for?
3: They traded him to the Ravens for picks.
4: We don't need picks right now. You need...
3: an O-line.
6: It was like it was a second.
3: A okay, second so round a pick. Yeah, they got a second round pick, and they got a...
6: I think like a fourth
3: a fifth.
6: Fifth
3: a fifth round pick, and they gave up Cam Jurgens and a seventh round pick.
4: Okay.
3: So... personally, not upset about the Jurgens thing. Really, he was really penalty prone for that O-line. If you look back at the past, like, 3 weeks, majority of the O-line penalties were on him, and it would frustrate me every time. The Lane Johnson thing is getting... he's getting a lot of support from, obviously, everybody because he retired... so he's had a history of mental health issues, and he... knew this was probably going to be his last, like, this was going to be his last completed season no matter what. But he did try to do this last season, and he didn't play against the Rams. He actually, it said, out due to personal reasons for his mental health. And he's struggled with mental health for a while now, and I think the Eagles organization knew this, and they took the risk on it anyway to keep him on. But ultimately... week 4, he had to take immediate retirement. He couldn't handle it. I have a lot of mixed opinions on this because I think from a mental health standpoint, you obviously did the right thing. You're struggling. You tried to pull through, but sometimes you can't. When it comes to these sort of things, you just can't. You can't continue through. And I can understand that. From a purely professional point, I think him retiring before week 4 is unprofessional in a way.
4: Yeah, that doesn't really make much sense.
3: To me, you knew you had these issues before the season started. And you had the whole entire offseason when you knew the O-line was a problem last year and you were game planning to make it stronger this year. And it's not going to the way everyone planned it to be, but I just think he shouldn't have played at all this season, and then the Eagles could have game planned around that.
6: Yeah, especially when he's the foundation of the offense.
3: Exactly.
6: Or the O-line, I mean.
3: Exactly.
6: And, like, I think I've seen some stuff, like, it was his parents. Something happened with his parents.
3: Yeah.
6: I don't know. That's just TikTok comment section.
3: Yeah,
6: so
3: it's just...
6: it could be completely wrong, but...
3: obviously. And again, like, I don't want to make it seem like...
6: yeah.
3: Mental health isn't a serious thing, especially with an athlete. It's a huge thing. Because if your mental health is not good, I don't know. Like, you're just not going to play well. It's point blank.
4: Yeah.
3: So, like, I'm not trying to, like, disregard that or anything, but I think... he has been in the league long enough to know his limits and his his limits, basically. So I think he just, ultimately, in my opinion, I don't think he should have played at all this season. And then the Eagles could have game planned around that. And, you know, I mean, you can always say maybe. It obviously doesn't matter because that didn't happen. But ultimately, just for the sanity of him and his mental health, he shouldn't have played this season, probably.
4: Yeah, especially with, like, the Australia game, too. Like, it didn't make sense with a year with, like, it's not like there was still question marks going into the year, too. Like, but then again, if it's on your mind, why put your team? Now you're in a dark stretch now. So now he's leaving his team. It doesn't really look so much like he's retiring. Like, he is, but like you said, he could have done it earlier. Is what I'm trying to say.
3: I'm not saying, like, it's a bad... Obviously, it's a tricky situation again. Tricky. Because when you put mental health into anything, it is a very difficult situation. And you can't mess around with it. It just puts the team... And it's like, all of a sudden, the Eagles are still, like, actually finally have a decent year. And then all of a sudden, it's like, well, it's turning into a rebuild. Like, throwaway rebuild year.
4: Yeah, that's what kind of...
3: Week four. And that's what stinks. It's because we had this expectation that they were supposed to be competitive still. And then all of a sudden, it's like, okay, well, now you're just... It's a rebuild. Like, it's a rebuild? Like, what? And I think it's just for... Like, as a Philadelphia fan and, like... I think the other fans as well, they're just confused because they're like, nothing's just like adding up. Like, I mean, they don't know what's going on. Things are just have been off mix. And I know people are so quick to blame someone like Jalen Hurts, but can we be realistic here? He's had a different offensive coordinator almost every year he's been on the Eagles.
4: Yeah, that's true.
3: Do you know how hard?
6: Even in college.
3: Really? Because he was at,
4: Alabama and Oklahoma.
6: I think it's like 11 years straight he's had a different OC.
3: Yeah. Something crazy. Because even after the year they won the Super Bowl, that's when their offensive coordinator left to go get a head coaching job. So they had to hire a new OC, and that's when they hired Kevin Petullo, and obviously we know how that worked out. So my thing is, like, people are so quick to criticize him. Yes, I think he has his issues, but I think the whole team has its issues.
4: Yeah,
3: it's not solely just his fault. I mean, you can't... Do you know how hard it is to adjust to a new game plan and a new OC every single year? That's tough for a quarterback.
4: Yeah, but can I also say something? The Browns, there's other teams that deal with stuff like this.
3: I guess.
4: 93 passing yards. He's a veteran. He's been in the league for long enough that he should have this stuff figured out.
6: Well,
4: I know that, like, this has been, like, but, like, he has weapons. He has people. Yeah. He has people around him. Yes, the play calling is bad. Mm. But he still can figure out how to elevate his game in some way.
3: Of course. But that going said, I think there's definitely things he needs to fix about himself. But it's also not just his fault.
4: Yes, definitely.
3: Because the team surrounding him is also not great. I mean, the defense, I don't know what Vic Fangio is doing. Genuinely, he was supposed to be the best. I don't know what. His defense is not the best this year. And then just the O-line is just actually difficult to watch. It's like, I saw like a meme and it was like the Eagles O-line against any team. And it was like the guys just like stepping out of the way, like to get to Jalen Hurts. And I was like, that's sure what it feels like, honestly. So it's just a rough season to be an Eagles fan. It's different when you have the mindset. It's like, you know, your team's going to stink. So like you're in that mindset. But I had the mindset that we were supposed to still be competitive. And then all of a sudden, it's just like a complete 360. And I'm just like, it's frustrating.
6: Yeah, I would say, like, I don't even think the O-line has been that bad.
3: I totally disagree.
6: I think the issue is you guys have had the best O-line in the league for, like, 5 straight years. Not the best, but, like, top 5, like, up there. So then when it gets down to, like, mid-tier...
3: It was not good last year either, though.
6: It just looks really bad.
3: Well, it wasn't good last year either. It's worse than last year. No, it was not good last year.
6: I thought that was just the play calling issues.
3: It was a mix.
6: That made it seem so bad.
3: No, it was a mix.
6: And they kind of have those now. Because it's like...
3: Yeah, I mean, it's...
6: The whole second half, they were playing to, like, not to... They were playing not to lose versus to win. And, like...
3: I just, like...
6: Finish the game.
3: Yeah, I don't understand. I mean, the run game just cannot get started and at all, no matter who's out there. Obviously, Oh my God, this is the other thing. Half our starting lineup is actually injured, yeah. By the way. I pulled up the list for Pitt. Why don't I just pull up the list for Philly? I mean, it's long.
4: No, why not?
3: It's like...
6: I mean, Darius Cooper's the one.
3: I mean, I believe now that it's... Barkley's not active against the Rams.
4: Yeah, he's been disappointing.
3: Smith is not active against the Rams.
6: Like, Barkley's been a solid running back when he's out there, like efficiency-wise, but he doesn't have those
3: long runs.
6: Explosive plays he had, and he hasn't been able to find the end zone. And then back-to-back games where he's played about two snaps and just not been able to do much because he gets hurt. And now he has the hamstring, which... Those linger constantly.
3: So. These are the people that are injured right now and like projected not to play against the Jaguars. Tank Bigsby, who's their other running back when Barkley's not in there. So who's actually done a pretty decent job. He's been better when he's in there. Like, he's not awful.
4: He has the explosiveness that Barkley doesn't have. So that's been extra help.
3: He got hurt.
6: Damian Pierce.
3: Yeah. He got hurt against the Rams. Saquon's out. Devontae Smith is out. Obviously, Lane Johnson is not. Lane Johnson on the team anymore. Landon Dickerson's still hurt. Dallas Goedert's still hurt. Quinyon Mitchell's still hurt. Cooper DeJean is still hurt. Zach Bond is hurt. Marcus Epps is still hurt. Jonathan Greenard is still hurt. Those are the starters. That's like actually half their starters.
4: Yeah, that's bad. The best, especially two of your best corners. Two top corners in the league.
3: It's just one of those injury-prone years, I guess.
6: Injuries have been crazy this year for, like...
3: All around.
6: Every team.
3: I agree. I don't know what's in the air. Something's in the air. Honestly, though, it is what it is. At least, I don't know. I was so optimistic. I'm more optimistic about the Pitt Panthers, man. And they don't have Mason Heinschel than the Philadelphia Eagles. No, those are on two different levels. But, you know... Mentally, I just have no faith. I have no, I don't know. It's just so hard to watch constantly. Fly, Eagles, fly, I guess.
4: Yeah, I guess.
3: Talk about another team, please.
6: All there is to say. I'll toss it over to Will.
4: Well, I got a lot to say, actually, because Drake May had a phenomenal game. I was very impressed with how he played, and he looked like himself.
3: Really happy about that. He's my fantasy quarterback.
4: Didn't he have a good game? He did.
3: Mm-hmm.
4: So
3: I still lost fantasy, but it wasn't because of him.
4: That's a bummer. But I will say he played great against the Bills. I was really happy with how he played. Of course, he had an interception. Wasn't his fault. I don't even know how that was an interception, but Dobbs, he redeemed himself.
6: Yeah.
4: But Drake May looked great. He was out of the pocket. He used his legs. He looked a lot more comfortable. And he was just, he just looked more relaxed and like he was handling himself better. He wasn't panicking. And he's been doing that a lot lately and just kind of holding on to the ball. And like, he kind of just got it out quick instead of just holding on to it and waiting for big plays, which was good. The receivers were able to make more plays for him. The playmaking was there, which is good because the receivers haven't been able to really get open. And that's been a big problem. So Mac Hollins... We saw Dobbs get a lot of separation, some big catches too, and then Stevenson had a huge game. So, and Drake's got legs. I mean, he ran for 50 yards, so I was very impressed with this win. Now we go, believe we're going to Las Vegas. I could be wrong, which is going to be interesting because they've been kind of an interesting team this year. I'm not sure what's going on there, but I think that should be another win. We'll see what happens. Their defense is very good this year, but if Drake keeps playing like how he played last week, I mean, he's going to be steadily progressing back to his old self, which I'm very happy about.
6: Yeah, and you got...
3: I'm happy for you, Will.
4: Thank you. I appreciate that.
6: You got AJ Brown coming back soon, too.
4: I did see that. He's no longer limping or in a boot, I don't think. So he'll be back hopefully a week or two.
6: Yeah, I think the latest is like week 8.
4: Yeah.
6: So Drake May getting number one target back, and then Dobbs can go back to a 2, just be that much better.
4: Yeah.
6: I started the Drake May Romeo Dobbs stack.
4: Really?
6: Oh. Yeah, my I had a lot of injuries at receiver, and league mates laughed at me, but...
4: Not crazy.
6: It ended up working. Dobbs had crazy catch in the end zone.
4: Yeah, he had a phenomenal, and, yeah.
6: Yeah, that, Josh Allen threw a really bad pick at the end of that game. He could have scrambled, gotten some yards, or just thrown the ball away. Instead, he threw a pick into double coverage. But I guess that's always been kind of what you live or die with Josh Allen. You know that he's going to try and make those big plays, and it's going to lead to turnovers. But
3: sometimes I think, like, these quarterbacks are just plain stupid. But yeah. Then obviously it's easier to say that, like, watching the game. You're like, oh, why are you throwing it? That guy's, like, double covered. And then you're like, okay, wait. Like, realistically, peripheral vision, like, in the game when you have, like, you know, 6 foot something, got, like, 300 pound men, like, in front of you trying to tackle you. Like, obviously it's a lot harder. It's a lot easier to say than none. But sometimes I'm like, damn, dang. This is bad.
4: Also, Efton Chisholm. Catch of the year, potentially.
6: Oh, that was
4: I don't
6: crazy
4: know if any
6: catch.
4: Of you also saw C.J. Gardner-Johnson, what he had to say. He had a lot to say about it. He said that a practice player would never do that again.
6: Yeah.
4: let's not forget that C.J. Gardner-Johnson, I'm pretty sure he's been on 3 different teams in the last 3 years.
6: Yep.
4: And was just activated off the practice squad recently or earlier this year. Mm-hmm. So I'm not sure where he's in any position to talk. They balled out. He's catching a lot of shade. I mean, and Vrabel. I mean, Vrabel's not going to hold back. I mean,
6: no. So
4: it, not a good look. I mean, great to beat the Bills. That's a big win for us because especially that's going to be a big divisional game. Mm. I mean, the Jets, I'm not worried about the Jets and the Dolphins, so it's just the Bills. And that's a big confidence booster, which I'm really happy about.
6: Especially in Bills Stadium.
4: Yes.
6: Go in there. Get a win. Speaking of the Jets, they played pretty bad. And I think it was like a historically bad performance.
4: Really?
6: Yeah, because they only had the ball.
4: I didn't watch that game. I mean,
6: I watched Red Zone,
4: but I never saw it. So that
6: probably
4: says enough.
6: They had the ball for like, I think it was like 14 minutes of the whole game.
4: Wow.
6: And they only ran like 34 plays on offense compared to the, I think the Bears had like 95, which is just...
4: Yeah, that was a really bad football game, right?
6: It was interesting. It was the most Jets game of all time. But now we have, looking at next week, we have Jets-Browns, which should be a fun one. But yeah, no, like, just the Patriots.
4: How are we talking about the Commanders?
6: You know, I'd rather not.
3: I think just, like, the whole NFC East should just be, like...
4: It's a disaster.
3: Off limits for the rest of the year.
6: Yeah.
4: You got New York?
6: That would be a fun game. Ugh. My roommate's a Giants fan, so we'll be watching it together. But
3: guys,
6: they're looking good. I always love watching Jameis Winston football. But Jaden Daniels is back. I don't really know how to feel about that. I know that he's been trying his best to rush back. And Dan Quinn's been kind of... like, motivating it. And I feel like this has already happened, and he's already gotten re-injured from rushing back, so why would you do it again? Feels like insanity, but if he's going to go out there anyways, might as well enjoy watching him play. Hopefully he looks good with the brace on. The rest of the team's hurt, though.
3: No, really?
6: I can read the same list that Angie read, but I don't think we have enough time for that.
3: Going back to the like Eagles O-line, an O-line is like typically like 5 people, right? You got the center, left guard, left tackle, right tackle. The week 1 versus week 5 for the Eagles, only 2 people are the same. The starting O-line was week 1 was Cam Jurgens, Landon Dickerson, Tyler Steen, Lane Johnson, and Jordan Mailata.
6: Pretty good O-line.
3: Heading into week 5, Jordan Mailata and Tyler Steen are the only 2 like consistent starters. We got Drew Kendall, who was our 2025 fifth round pick. Markel Bell, who is our third round pick for 2026.
6: That's a big dude.
3: And
6: it's a really big deal.
3: I know. Now that pick is actually looking not, like, really good. Not that pick. And then we have a 2025 undrafted free agent, Willie Lampkin, at left guard.
6: Okay.
3: That's a big transformation. I'm just baffled.
6: Yeah.
4: Yeah, I mean, it's early for that much change. I mean, I feel like that's happened with a lot of teams this year, but the O-line is concerning. I know the Patriots have had a couple problems with their offensive line injuries, but not on that level. I still get worried about the Commanders. I worry for Jaden Daniels a lot. Like, I have deep, like, concern for him because his health.
6: The thing is, the Commanders' O-line was one of the worst at the start of the season, and I think it somehow got worse because the only guy that was solid after Tunsil got hurt was Cosme, and then he got a concussion. So then he's out, and now it's all just rookies and practice squad players, and you're sending out your injured quarterback when the team's already 1-3 without his top two receivers. So it doesn't make much sense to me at all, especially Ethan Kalamanakis, however you say his last name. He played solid in London. I don't know. I feel like they're rushing him back way too fast, and it just feels like RG3 all over again, but you never want to say that. So just hope that he stays healthy, plays good, gets a win against the Giants. He's I think he's 4-0 against the Giants in his career. So he has their number, but they have Jameis now, so you never know what can happen with him at QB.
3: I am... Guys, this NFL season is not what I thought it was. We're going into week five, and I'm just like, this is not what we were talking about five weeks ago.
4: We were talking about the Rams. I think all of us said the Rams were going to be like...
3: I did not.
4: You didn't. But
3: you two did.
4: We did say that the Rams were going to be like dead set. Like they were going to be like unanimously like
3: they almost
4: dominant.
3: lost to the Eagles.
4: Yeah, they've been playing really bad football. Really they just bad. Haven't been playing good football.
6: Stafford just hasn't. He's been good.
4: Yeah, he has not been looking good.
6: He's making good plays. That's Matthew Stafford, but he's also making.
4: He's been forcing so.
6: He's been making some week one Drake May plays.
4: Yeah.
3: Literally. Week one Drake.
6: He's got to start playing week four Drake, man.
4: He's not throwing any Jersey Mike subs.
3: That's a really good comparison, Diego. Week one versus week four Drake, man.
6: He has thrown some meatball subs.
4: You think?
6: He's thrown like six meatball subs. I think he has six picks.
4: Yeah,
6: already.
4: Drake has six picks.
6: Just more than he had all of last season. So Stafford's not looking good. They haven't had Garrett. But that team is still elite.
4: Yeah.
6: And I think they're just settling in. And they're going to be just fine. It's kind of like the Dodgers. They kind of had a slower year in terms of regular season. But the playoffs come around and you're scared to play them. So, but yeah. Is there any games this upcoming week that you guys are excited to watch?
4: San Francisco, Seattle.
3: Okay, I can see that.
4: That is going to be a banger.
6: Fun one.
4: Buffalo plays LA.
6: Oh yeah, Monday night.
3: Okay, but like again, LA. We were just talking about how like the Rams have been kind of a disappointment this year. Like, is that really going to be as good of a game as we
6: against Buffalo? It should be fun.
4: Niners Seahawks is going to be a big game because those two teams have been really dominant.
6: Well, the last time the Niners played the Seahawks, I think the Niners lost by about 35 points.
4: That was in the playoffs, too.
6: Yeah,
4: that was bad.
6: That'll be fun to watch that rematch. In-division game, NFC West, not including the Cardinals, is always a fun game to watch.
4: Yeah, of course. Yeah, it should be good football this weekend. I mean, probably not as close games as we had last week, but it should be pretty good.
3: Oh, guys, an update. Wicks was added to the Eagles injury report about like 10 minutes ago.
4: Yikes, that's another man down.
3: So,
6: Kyle Lemon season.
3: If you just wanted an update.
4: What's going on with Mekhi Lemon? I thought he was supposed to be the guy.
3: I was supposed to be, like, the next Devontae. And
4: he
3: like
4: is. He has a lot of talent.
3: They,
4: he's
3: like,
4: just
3: don't
4: not...
3: game plan with him. But now they're going to have to because he's kind of their only option.
4: You would hope so.
6: All they do is throw him screen passes.
3: I know. Yeah, that's all they're using him for. And then punt returns. That's, like, literally all they use him for.
4: That's how you get him injured, too. That's how you get him injured.
3: That's what I said.
4: That's
3: I said,
4: the
3: like,
4: worst idea ever is making
3: he's
4: a rookie
3: been,
4: a punt
3: They've been putting
4: it.
3: Him out there for some of those. And I literally was saying that. I was like, a punt return and a kickoff return are two of the most dangerous plays in football because there's no organization whatsoever. It's kind of just a free-for-all and a brawl on the field. And, like,
6: College, it makes sense. Because a lot of colleges do it, but in the NFL, like, you can find a guy.
3: Yeah.
4: You're
6: designated
3: so
6: punt or kick.
3: I don't really know. Covey was supposed to be our guy. Britton Covey?
6: Yeah.
3: Don't know why they don't just do that every time. But you know what? I mean, at this point, I really don't know what this team is doing at all. So, I've given up. But there's another update for you guys. He's also out this week. So, it just keeps going downhill for them.
4: It's not looking too good.
6: It's about to be Jalen Hurts, Will Shipley, Mekhi Lemon, and Darius
4: Jalen
6: Cooper.
4: Jalen Hurts is going to be benched in fantasy this week.
6: They might just run a wildcat
3: with Jalen
6: Hurts.
3: Is he your quarterback?
4: Yes.
3: Why would you do that?
4: I thought the tush push was maybe going to make a comeback. And
6: he did it last
3: with this offensive line. You thought it was going to make a comeback?
4: They could still use it. I mean, they were the ones that invented it, and they haven't even used a tush push.
3: Because the offensive line can't do it.
4: But you can still push someone. I feel like
6: you can still push.
3: They don't have the blocking though. It would never work at this point. It would not work.
4: It's better to try. I feel like if you invent.
3: Okay, but this is the thing.
4: They
3: can't even get to fourth and short.
4: That's the problem.
3: They can't even. It's always third and long. So they can't even get to that point.
6: Oh, for something. On third downs.
3: Yeah, it's really bad. Week, can't even... So, you're like, oh, tush push. They can't even get to tush push territory.
4: Fair.
3: They're nowhere near that.
4: And the touchdowns were... The first touchdown was basically just a prayer. I don't know if you saw that. I mean, it was literally a throw up, and he just managed to snag it out of the air.
6: Yeah.
4: There was two guys there, too. Second one was a great throw.
6: Great throw.
4: But...
6: I
4: don't know. I don't know what to say about him.
6: 93 pass yards is not...
4: That's unacceptable. Unacceptable. He hasn't had more than 250 passing yards yet.
6: Yeah.
3: All right, guys. Well, really quickly before we end this week's show, WPTS is your home for Pitt football in this radio season. So tune in this Saturday at noon for live coverage from Accuser Stadium as the number 25 Panthers take on the North Carolina Tar Heels. I had a really big debate about Tar Heels with James. I was like, I didn't really like that name. But anyway, we're primetime. We'll be back here next Thursday from 4 to 5. 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
0: Oh, darn.
2: Hello, Pittsburgh. I'm DJ Honeysuckle, and I would like to give you a very personal, very warm welcome to another episode of On Another Note here on WPTS Radio, where every Thursday from 5 to 7, I get to come on air here and share some of my favorite tracks with you all. What a blessing. Usually in groups of three that correlate to one another. So to get a feeling for how this show typically flows, I have three absolute bangers coming up that I'm calling my Start Strong set. Not only are these songs so fire, which is why it's a strong start for me, they are also all about just getting going, you know, getting up, hitting the road, hitting the day, a bit of an optimistic look on life. So, whether you need some motivation on this fine Thursday afternoon, or you just want to listen to some fire tracks, I got your back either way. Let's cut the chit-chat and get into the music. Here is the first set of the day. 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

a Kleenex girl wonder. Over the past weekend, a friend and I saw an Instagram reel of Greg Freeman talking about that album. It's called Pony Oak. And he said in the video that there were at least 20 perfect songs on that album. And I actually don't think that was an exaggeration. There's genuinely banger after banger on that track or on that album. So if you need an album to listen to this beautiful October week, that is my suggestion. Pony Oak by Kleenex Girl Wonder. Switching gears a little bit, I would like to remind you that WPTS is your home for Pitt football on the radio this season. Tune in this Saturday at noon for live coverage from Acushnet Stadium as the number 25 Panthers, that's right, ranked now, number 25 Panthers, take on the North Carolina Tar Heels. Perfect segue, actually, into our next set here. If you're a fan of WPTS, you might know that in addition to these awesome DJ shows, we also have sports segments twice a day here. So there was one on right before me, and I was inspired by that. So I decided the next set of our day is going to be a sports set. No, unfortunately, we're not talking about the awesome Baltimore Ravens, as I would maybe like. But instead, I have three songs that either have a sport in the song name or in the artist's name. And not only that, not only is this a sports segment, it is also a sandwich set. That is right. If you're a fan, if you're a listener to On Another Note, you know that I like to do these things called sandwich sets, which basically I put two short songs with a nice, fat, juicy song in the middle and call it a sandwich set. So today on WPTS Radio, we have an awesome sports sandwich set. I hope you're hungry. We're going to start off with some tennis. Keep it right here, WPTS Radio.

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1: No, no, this is fun. I just didn't think it'd be all underground and underrepresented artists. 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
2: This is WPTS Radio, and you just heard the Sports Sandwich Set. Most recently was Tennis and Racquetball Club by Key Found. Before that, the real substance of that sandwich there was Stay Home by American Football. And the first song of that set was Always the Same by a great little group called Tennis. Let's do a little weather check here in the Berg on this Thursday afternoon. It's currently 69 degrees and sunny. See the sun shining on the Cathedral of Learning right outside the station window. Some little white clouds dotting the scene. What a beautiful sight. Looks like it's going to stay pretty warm. Pretty warm throughout the night. Get a little chillier into the 50s during the evening, but clear skies. None of the Pittsburgh gray that they talk so much about. Okay, moving back into the music today. We're going into one of our more chill sets of the afternoon. For the next set, I have three slightly more mellow songs. I can't really say they're too slow, but these are good tracks. I can put them some headphones, you know, just relax and chill. So here we go into our chillers of the day. Got some Fat Evil Children, some Mary in the Junkyard, and some good old winter coming up here on WPTS Radio.

0: Interested in all that Pittsburgh has to offer? 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
3: 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Before that was a newer single from Mary in the Junkyard. That was Jane. And leading off that set was one of my most favorite bands that I had the absolute pleasure of seeing over the summer. We had some Fat Evil Children leading the way with Taking Your Place. It's Hispanic Heritage Month, and from September 15th to October 15th, WPTS Radio is spotlighting our favorite Hispanic musicians and athletes. So stay tuned to 92.1 FM for more. In honor of that, we are moving into our first HHM set of the day, which is going to carry on the chiller vibes from that last set. I'll have some more hype Hispanic tracks coming up in about an hour, so stay tuned for that. But right now, we're going to keep it chill here on WPTS and head to Chile for three amazing tracks. Here we go, starting off with some Candelabro.

0: 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We don't eat. We don't sleep. I haven't slept in years.
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2: You are listening to WPTS, and you just heard a beautiful Chilean set. Most recently was Diabla by Los Tres. Before that was No Me Interesa by Cuales y Quienes. And leading off that set was Tres Flores Blancas by a brilliant prog rock band, Candelabro. WPTS is your home for Pitt football on the radio this season. Tune in this Saturday at noon for live coverage from Acushnet Stadium as the number 25 Panthers take on the North Carolina Tar Heels. Our next set is one that I usually keep at the start of my show, but I decided to bump down to the second hour this time because of the wonderful motivational tracks that jump-started our day. Couldn't move those. So we're going to pick things back up a bit, getting back into some more hype vibes with my top three tracks over the past week. Usually, I soundtrack my fall with some, like, mellower music, but recently, this amazing winter, or weather... Rather, it's just been feeling like warm sunshine and rainbows, so these are still pretty upbeat before we get into the slow of fall. So we're going to keep it going here. First up, we have a track from the new Greg Freeman album. Here we go on WPTS Radio.

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2: You're listening to WPTS Radio, and you just heard Killing My Borrowed Time by Geese. Before that was Mickey's Song by HMLTD, and starting off that set was a track from Greg Freeman's new album, It Was Indu. Next up, we have another song, or another set, which groups the songs by their track titles. We are now moving in to our United States state set. So each of the next track has either a state in its title, or it's simply the title of the song. So lots of fun there. And if you want a little game, you can play along and try to figure out which state each song is referencing. Pretty fun. Not gonna lie, it's a little easy. Some of them are a little easier than others, but nevertheless, still a fun game to play. So here we go, right into the state set here on WPTS Radio.

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2: You just heard the state set here on WPTS Radio. So if you were playing along trying to figure out which states were being referenced, here are your answers. Most recently, and the most obvious in my opinion, was Tennessee by Silver Jews. Before that was Oregon Girl by Someone Still Loves You, Boris Yeltsin. And starting off that set was Carry Me Ohio by Sun Kil Moon. Let's do another weather check here in the Berg. It's currently 67 degrees, went down a little bit. Still pretty sunny outside, sun starting to set here in beautiful Pittsburgh, PA. It's going to stay pretty nice overnight, just be in the low 50s, clear skies. Beautiful day in the Berg, if you ask me. Moving back in to our music today, some of you Pitt students may or may not know that this weekend is, in fact, family weekend. And I am fortunate enough to have some of my family coming up this weekend for the football game and maybe a museum or two. So, in honor of that, I found three lovely tracks that share the same name as my lovely mom, dad, and brother, who are coming to beautiful Pittsburgh, PA this week. So, here we go into my family weekend set here on WPTS Radio.

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2: You are indeed listening to WPTS Radio, and you just heard My Family Set for this fine Thursday afternoon. Most recently was Jonathan by Slaughter Beach Dog. Before that was James by Truman Sinclair. And starting off that set, we had that beautiful guitar instrumental that was Michelle by Yusef Lateef. It's Hispanic Heritage Month, and from September 15th to October 15th, WPTS Radio is spotlighting our favorite Hispanic musicians and athletes. So stay tuned to 92.1 FM for more. As promised earlier in this show, I have another Hispanic Heritage Month set. This one is going to feature some more hype songs coming up here. We're going back down to Chile and then over to Argentina for some more fun tunes for this day. So happy Hispanic Heritage Month from all of us here at WPTS. Let's get back to the music.

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4: 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Before that was Livame a Mi Casa by Father Muckers. And starting off that set was some more Los Trace, that was Mosey Fala. Unfortunately, I hate to say it, it pains me, but our time together today has unfortunately come to an end. And it has been such an honor and a pleasure to play some fun music for you on this fine Thursday afternoon. I hate to go, but don't worry. I'll be back next week from 5 to 7 for some more fun music, if you're so inclined. Don't worry, today, though, gonna play us out with two tracks from some amazing artists. We got some Feeble Little Horse and some Cameron Winter coming your way. So, still a great day here on WPTS Radio. Hope you guys had a fun time listening. I know I had a fun time playing. And hope you have a great day. See you next week.

0: season. Protect your noggin while remaining stylish by always wearing a helmet when riding a bicycle. You should also install lights on the front and back of your bike so everyone can see how good you look.
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2: Hello, hello, hello. This is WPTS. I'm DJ Astrocrates, and you're listening to Cosmic Rock Radio. What you just heard was Sunlight Sunset by Animal Screen. Before that was Everybody Needs a Hero by Orla Gartland. And our cosmic song of the evening was Stars in the Car by Lucid Express. It is a lovely fall day. The crows are outside cawing and generally being ominous. So it's fully in that spooky mood for October. I'd like to remind everybody about our football game this Saturday. WPTS is your home for Pitt football on the radio this season. Tune in this Saturday at noon for live coverage from Acrisure Stadium as the Panthers take on the North Carolina Tar Heels. Very exciting. And even specialer, it is a 3-day weekend. Yay! So, any students listening, be sure to enjoy your day off tomorrow. And if you do not have the day off tomorrow, I am very sorry, but you can dry your tears while listening to more WPTS.

Hello, hello, hello. This is WPTS. I'm DJ Astrocraze, and you're listening to Cosmic Rock Radio. What you just heard was Tocando by Helado Tropical. Before that was $3 Bill by Jody, and Revelation, parentheses, Candela by Combo Chimbita. Oh, which was some awesome Hispanic music in honor of Hispanic Heritage Month from September 15th to October 15th. 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Stay tuned to 92.1 FM for more. It's now officially sundown. It's starting to get darker. I think daylight savings is just around the corner, though I can't be sure. Or maybe it's already happened and I don't remember it. It's been a couple weeks like that, honestly. But that's it for right now. Hopefully you can get your bearings back with me on WPTS.

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2: This is WPTS. I'm DJ Astrocraze, and you're listening to Cosmic Rock Radio. What you just heard was Say the Name by Clipping, inspired by the great horror movie Candyman. The entire album, in fact, is inspired by horror movies in general. It's a very good thematic album to get into Halloween. Before that was Rose of Sharon by Title Fight and History's Stranglers by The Bronx. It is currently 7:40, well, 7:39, almost 7:40, and I'm going to go back to the music because we still have a lot more awesome music to go through here on WPTS.

0: Hello, hello, hello. This is WPTS. I'm DJ Astro Craze, and you're listening to Cosmic Rock Radio. What you just heard was Fuzzy by Ivory. Before that was Pop Star by Magi Merlin. And Sick with 3 exclamation points by Machine Girl, which I think is appropriate. I have been informed that Daylight Savings is November 1st, so mark your calendars for that. And get ready to enjoy an extra hour of sleep after Halloween weekend, because I know I have plans, and I'm pretty sure everybody else does too. It's gonna be a fun weekend. Not much else to report. We are almost halfway through the show now, so I'm gonna get right back to the music so we can listen to as many cool tunes as we can here on WPTS.
1: I owe you.